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0: Classic Rock QFM 96 with Thorogood. I'm Dave Mann. A trip to the jungle on the way with Guns N' Roses. Make sure you got your malaria pills. We'll get some Foo Fighters coming up, too.
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0: Classic Rock QFM 96, Aerosmith from Permanent Vacation. It's almost like a permanent vacation. It's the QFM 96 Bike Night Tour happening this summer, and the pre-party. 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Christy Kemper will be there to officially reveal the four 2026 Bike Night Tour location stops and all the details that you don't want to miss. 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

0: Classic Rock QFM 96 with Billy Squire. The Columbus Zoo and Aquarium was evacuated again yesterday morning due to a reported potential active shooter threat. The second threat against the zoo this past week. So they're saying if you're going to the zoo anytime soon, don't be surprised to see an increased law enforcement presence. You know, fortunately, both of these prior threats have turned out to be nothing, but you'd rather be safe than sorry.
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0: Classic Rock, QFM 96 with solo Don Henley, Dirty Laundry. Got some Zeppelin coming up. One of those songs where the song title is never mentioned in the lyrics, but it was a song about a dog that used to hang out at the recording studio that they were working in at the time. Soundgarden and Blue Oyster Cult on the way.
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0: Classic Rock QFM 96 with REM. There's a website called Ultimate Classic Rock, and they put together the big four of Southern rock bands. They said the four biggest Southern rock bands. And so, of course, the Allman Brothers were included, Leonard Skinner included, Marshall Tucker Band included, and they said REM, which kind of left me scratching my head. Now, I get it. REM is from Athens, Georgia. Certainly a Southern band, and they were big. They sold a lot of records. I just don't put them in with the Allman Brothers and Skinner and Marshall Tucker. They whiffed on the Outlaws. They whiffed on Molly Hatchet. Yeah, it just seems a bit odd.
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12: Well, looky there. I was just talking about Skynyrd. Got some Skynyrd on the way. Got Rush coming up too. 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

0: 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Is it fair to say that's Whitesnake's Whole Lot of Love? 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
5: 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Do it. 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
3: Turn it up, Columbus. 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
9: 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If you're listening at work, again, shoot us a text. 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
4: There's a new one of David Lee Roth I almost played today in the Hot 5. Oh my goodness! He
8: him
4: is
8: singing.
4: Just, yes.
8: Where was this taken from? Something
4: yes,
8: he
4: last
8: did?
4: Night or two nights ago. He's really bad.
9: In Vegas still? Where
4: no,
9: is he?
4: No, he's on tour.
9: Oh,
4: he's awful.
9: I want to see it almost. It's like a novelty.
8: I feel like I'm missing out. If you haven't seen David Lee Roth perform badly, you haven't seen anything.
4: Yeah, I'd probably go. I think at this point you gotta like it's so bad it's good.
9: Who's his band? Just randoms, you know, rock stars.
4: Jabrones.
9: Yeah.
4: Total Jabrones.
9: I bet they're studs though.
4: Oh, 100%. He's got background singers and stuff and
9: right.
4: I think there was a story he was racist, so he put like three black dudes in the band. See, I'm not racist.
9: Okay. I got three black friends.
4: I got three yeah. Best friends. Hey, a shout out. Shout out, happy birthday 18 to my daughter, Sophia.
8: Yeah. Happy birthday, Sophia.
4: 18. Wow. 18. Going to dinner somewhere like the Spotted Turtle or something like that or the.
9: With the fam or
4: yeah,
9: like
4: and her boyfriend.
9: Oh, you got to play nice with her boyfriend.
8: And you got to pay for everybody.
4: Yeah,
9: that's right.
4: He's pretty nice, though. I'm not trying to get to know him yet, though. There's going to be a million of them.
9: Right.
8: Now, how long has she been seeing this one?
4: I don't know, maybe 6 months.
8: That's pretty good.
4: I don't know. Maybe, I don't know. I don't think it's probably longer than what parents know.
9: Sure, for sure.
4: They've been kind of texting or in the DMs for a while.
9: So
4: add like 3 months or 2 months to everything.
9: This is a big year, though. Senior year, like the summer after senior year, a lot'll change. So you might be right.
4: Yeah. So go 18, an adult now. How about
9: tell
4: that?
9: You to F
4: two
9: off
4: adults?
9: And just blow off and say, I'm out. See ya, Dad.
4: Yeah,
9: I'm
4: going
9: to live in an apartment in the hill.
4: Probably
9: or
4: live at her grandparents.
9: Yeah, right.
4: Yeah. She hasn't told me to F off yet.
9: It's coming.
8: Yet.
9: Right?
4: Yeah.
8: But don't worry. No.
4: Yeah, it will. I did it to my... I got into a fist fight with my dad. 17, I think. We went at it. Cops were called.
9: Mm.
4: Like, we went at it.
8: Seriously?
4: Oh, yeah. I just had enough. I mean, when you're like a abused kid and
8: you're
4: just done. I was just, and what it was is they were so strict with like rules, and the rules were like, one of the rules was no calls past 10. And someone called at 10:02. I was like meeting them up the block. And I even yelled up like, hey, I'm getting a phone call. They're going to call me. We were going to go watch Born on the 4th of July. Remember it to like clear as day. And my buddy just called, meet us now. And that was the phone call. My dad was drunk. Hey! And started, and I said, you know what?
9: Uh-oh.
4: Bleep you.
9: I've had enough of
4: and
9: this.
4: I said, you want to go? And then he got dressed quick. And he goes, yeah, let's get it. He started, like, jumped on me when he was, like, on the stairs. And it went.
9: I like how he had to get dressed first.
4: Yeah.
9: He was sleeping.
4: He
9: was in his undies.
8: Did he come after you with a beer in his hand?
4: No, he was done drinking for the night.
8: Oh, okay.
4: But we went through the screen door, man. It was a big fight.
8: Was your mom around?
4: My mom lost her mind. She called 911.
9: I bet.
4: And like in my little town, it's like every cop car in the city came. Like, I grew up in a small, like, dirtball town.
8: And they were excited. Oh, my God, we got to go.
9: Something going on.
4: Drunk Bob again.
8: So this is the second time that your mom called the cops.
4: No, this was the first time.
8: Okay.
4: The second time I was an adult when he was...
8: Boxing the clown.
4: Scott, Dad is masturbating to an X-rated movie. I go, so what? What's the problem here? I called the police. Oh, she just started losing her mind.
8: Wow.
4: I knew something was going on. I was in Miami. I had dinner with people. My phone was just going nuts, like 10 calls in a row.
9: And like,
4: finally, on the way
9: this.
4: Home, I told my girlfriend at the time, pull over. I got to, like, answer this phone call. Scott! Dad was masturbating to a movie. He's going to hell.
9: She called the cops on him.
4: She called the cops on him.
9: Oh, man. I'd be in jail.
4: You'd be doing life.
8: Yeah.
4: And they would take him to the same place. We'd have one hotel in my town. It was the Drover's Inn. And then after that, both times he got like, they didn't arrest him. They just took him to the Drover's Inn.
8: How could they arrest him for? Okay.
4: Well, for fighting me, they were going to arrest him. So they were going to
8: arrest a guy for.
4: Yeah. Well, they had him in the back of the car, and I wouldn't press charges against him. Even though I kicked his ass. Like, well, my friends broke up the fight and they didn't stop me. They stopped him. And then so I had like a couple free punches I got in.
8: That felt good, didn't it?
4: Oh, it felt great.
8: I bet.
9: And then he wasn't so.
4: No, he was.
9: He was still a podcast
4: for that.
9: Yeah, he was.
4: Yeah. But I had
8: a
4: little bit.
8: Double down.
4: Yeah, I had a little bit more confidence, though, where I was, you know, I knew I could take him if I wanted to.
9: Right. Just doing those like.
4: So happy birthday, Sophia. You just heard a story. You just heard a story about your grandfather masturbating. Happy birthday.
9: Your life is a lot better now.
8: Honey, you got so much to look forward to.
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1: The man who created 24-hour news cycle passed away yesterday.
2: Did you know Ted Turner fired the manager of the Atlanta Braves and appointed himself as the replacement during a 16-game losing streak in 1977? He had only bought the team the year prior. He only managed one game before the National League told him he couldn't do that. They must have put that rule in yesterday, Turner told the Washington Post the next day. If I'm smart enough to save $11 million to buy the team, I ought to be smart enough to manage it. The Braves lost 2-1 to the Pirates. Turner founded WTBS, which is known worldwide as TBS, and CNN, the first 24-hour cable news channel. Other ventures included spending time as the owner of the Atlanta Braves, Atlanta Hawks, and the Atlanta Thrashers. He passed away today at 87 years old.
3: I wonder what it was like being married to Jane Fonda.
1: I bet you she's saying, I wonder what it was like being married to Ted Turner.
3: Yeah.
1: Sure, he's not a prince.
3: And he launched CNN.
1: Yeah, she just told you that.
3: Okay, yeah.
4: See, I wonder why there's a rule. Why wouldn't they just let him coach? Let him manage the team. Who cares? He's the owner.
1: Let him do it. Let him run while the team was already run to the ground.
4: Right.
1: Could it get worse?
3: Yeah, he couldn't have done any worse.
1: Yeah, people forget that back in the day when he was running CNN, they actually did news. I feel like the old guy, like, get off my lawn, but that's CNN. CNN under Ted Turner was news.
3: It was absolutely 100% news.
1: Wasn't the political stuff you see now.
3: No commentary, nothing. It was news.
1: Yeah, reporters on site and news. Anderson Cooper wasn't a talk show guy. He did a show, but it was like a news show. Anderson Cooper was in Haiti. Anderson Cooper was in Egypt. If there was a news story, Anderson Cooper would do a show there. And then he would do like a news type magazine format type show. And then they turned it into a political talk show. What happened was he merged Time Warner. He got bought out. And the agreement was he could run CNN still. And then they took it away from him. And then that started what you see now. When has corporate America ever fixed anything outside of Chick-fil-A? Chick-fil-A is the only place where you could say corporate knows what they're doing.
4: Anderson Cooper got buddies with Andy Cohen, and the rest is history.
3: Yeah, there you go.
1: We had them both on the show twice because they were coming to town, and they talked about their date.
4: Oh.
1: Yeah, they went on a date with each other. They were set up by a friend.
3: Oh, that's adorable.
1: And romance did not happen.
3: Okay, well.
4: But they launched a media empire.
1: Yes. Ted Turner was an interesting cat because him and Jane wanted to have a threesome with Bo Derek.
4: And Bo Derek was the one who, like, how did Bo Derek fell through?
1: I interviewed Bo Derek, and I was really douchey to her because I really wanted to know because I figured,
3: and she was not going to give it up.
1: She was not giving. I put it on my resume tape of me and Bo Derek, like 3.5 minutes going back and forth, and she was super nice about it.
3: And you were a dick.
1: Oh, 100%. I wanted to know, dude. Who does not want to know how it came about?
3: If Bo Derek had a threesome with Ted Turner and Jane Fonda.
1: It didn't. It didn't happen. They wanted to.
3: But it did not happen.
1: So you had one couple who wanted to do it with Bo Derek and one person who didn't. They were all friends.
4: They didn't want to ruin their friendship. Make it awkward at Thanksgiving or whatever.
1: I think she'd probably get down with Jane. It was probably Ted's wrinkly ass.
4: Yeah, they're like, she's like, nah, you're too old and gross.
1: Yeah, who wants to have sex with an old guy? Right?
4: Yeah.
3: Well, it depends on the old guy.
1: Wrinkly skin. True. Well, look at Ted Turner. He's the Crypt Keeper back then.
4: But let's see. Him and WGN. That's why we watched the Cubs and the Braves.
3: Yeah.
4: Those are the only two teams you can watch in Indiana.
3: That's true.
1: Yeah. But he was a big deal back in the day.
3: And he was a trailblazer. There's no doubt about it. He was an absolute trailblazer.
1: And what was the Ted's Montana Grills?
4: Oh.
1: Wasn't that Ted Turner?
4: I don't know.
3: I don't know.
1: Someone text us, 821-9696. I thought the Ted Montana Grills were Ted Turner, but I could be wrong. Could be another Ted.
4: There's only one Ted out
1: there.
4: Could
1: be like Ted Franklin or something. He wanted to call it Ted's Montana Grill. I'm not sure. I thought it was Ted Turner, but I could be wrong.
4: Ted Montana is a great name, though. Hey, I'm Ted Montana. This is my grill.
3: Media mogul and bison rancher Ted Turner.
4: Bison rancher.
3: Yeah. That's right, because the bison burgers at Ted.
1: You know what? We should stop the show right now because I've been correct on 100% of my information so far. It's 6:24.
4: Yep.
1: I think we should just go home. Here's Mike Evans.
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5: Hey, good morning, everybody. Welcome to Thursday. Everybody likes lists when I have one. Today I have two lists. The first one from Sports Magazine. It's a very bizarre list on who they call the greatest villains in sports history. However, I strongly disagree with six of their top 10 greatest villains in sports history. I'll tell you who I disagree with. Tell me what you think. Here we go.

0: Number one, Muhammad Ali. What are you kidding me? Muhammad Ali was a great guy. I guess they put him there because of the draft. Next, Pete Rose. Well, yeah, Pete Rose did bet on his team, but wasn't a villain. I also disagree with Alex Rodriguez. They had him on the list as the worst, who is an egotistical bozo, but doesn't deserve to be called a villain. They also had Dennis Rodman, a bit of a clown, but again, not a villain. Same with Terrell Owens and John McEnroe. And I really disagreed with them putting Mike Tyson as the top villain. Mike Tyson? However, three of the people that I really did agree are sports villains. Barry Bonds, who cheated his entire career from loaded cork bats to drugs. Former Atlanta Brave pitcher John Rocker, who didn't hesitate to spew his hate against minorities, from blacks to Jews to gays, just about everybody else. He was finally just banned from baseball. But the worst for me, worst villain, it's got to be Tanya Harding, who had her boyfriend take an iron baton to her competition, Nancy Kerrigan's legs, so she couldn't compete in the Olympic trials. Yeah, Tanya Harding has got to be the worst villain. Next, from Publicist, an updated list of the five nicest celebrities. I always like this. From answering fan mail to quietly involved in charities, number five, Mila Kunis. Number four, Ryan Gosling. Number three, Jennifer Lawrence. Number two, Dwayne Johnson. Number one, Keanu Reeves. Also on the list, Sarah Jessica Parker, Drew Barrymore, Jamie Foxx, and Emma Stone. And although he has passed, they noted that James Gandolfini was noted as one of the all-time nicest celebrities. By the way, I have a lot of stuff for you tomorrow, but also tomorrow I'll tell you about some celebrities who were very, very rich before they ever became famous. And I got to tell you, I was amazed yesterday how many emails I got from folks, pro and con, about me announcing that I was no longer going to do movie reviews. And actually, there were more people saying they were disappointed that I wasn't going to do movie reviews. So, I don't know. I guess I'll keep doing a few movie reviews, but only if I feel really strongly one way or the other about the movie. But I was surprised, and I will answer all of your emails. Whew. Hey, have a great day. Let's do it again tomorrow. Mike Evans, see ya.
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0: 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Increasing clouds today, going to have a high 59, slight chance of showers overnight, low 44, and mostly cloudy chance of showers for Friday and a high 66, looking at 40 right now. Well, we all know this is a fact if you drive around Columbus. The 71 exit, 109 interchange that connects to 670 has been named the third most stressful off-ramp in the state of Ohio. And the ranking comes from a poll. 3,000 drivers were asked.
1: Comes from a poll called Common Sense.
0: Common Sense. Right. They identified interchanges where the traffic patterns have short merge lanes, a high volume daily, and it creates a flashpoint for motorists where they lose their SH.
2: Yep.
1: We've been working on that area, the city ODOT, for over 15 years.
0: Oh, I know.
1: Because I remember working at the other station, and I had to take that way. And I was like, man, this... And I remember thinking at the time, this thing is going to last forever, and I've been here 14 years.
2: And it's lasted forever. Yeah. You got to know what lane to be in. No. Yeah. If you're not, you're done.
0: Screwed. Yep. Exactly.
1: I never...
0: You got milliseconds to figure it out.
1: I never see anybody working on it. Never. I drive by and well, at least the 70 part, where if you take 70 to 315 and connect, I never see anybody working on that area. Ever. They should hire the people of UA, because they're doing that on Kenny.
0: You know, did you notice there was lane changes again this morning coming in?
1: But at least they're working on it.
0: Yeah, well, this is true. They're working on it every day.
1: I need the ODOT gig.
0: And what are they doing? Are they putting underground tubes?
1: Yes. Yeah, the wires are going underground.
0: Okay.
1: Westerville did it on State Street several years ago.
0: I mean, it's a pain in the ass. And there's that cop that's sitting right there at the church. When you leave to make sure that nobody's going over 35 miles an hour.
1: They're the rich people cops. The Upper Arlington cops.
0: Oh, you know, they're just sitting there doing paperwork anyway.
1: Right. Eating caviar.
0: They take a little nap. Eating some lunch. With their Avion water.
1: Yes.
0: Hey, Saks Fifth Avenue officially has closed its Polaris Fashion Place location. They filed for Chapter 11. 41 employees. They're going to have to look for another job. Company plans to exit bankruptcy next month. All right. So with that being said, 49 traditional department stores remain nationwide.
1: Are they going to merge with Spirit Airlines?
0: I don't know. Now, Polaris hasn't said what other store would be going into Saks Place, at least not right now.
2: So it's done. Like, you
0: it's
2: can't
0: done,
2: go
0: done.
2: In.
0: Yeah.
2: See, I always like to keep my eye out for stores going out of business. You know, go and buy some slacks for 80% off.
0: Yeah, no kidding.
1: No, but so they're not having like a clearance sale or whatever?
0: It's done. It's closed, yeah.
1: What do they do with that inventory?
0: Maybe they already set it off.
2: Right.
0: Well, because this is...
1: There's some guy in the back. You get to work 3 more weeks.
0: Wait a minute. Jerry bought their inventory selling it. Yes. That's why he's gone. He's too busy selling the leftover Saks Fifth Avenue merch.
1: I sometimes wonder behind the scenes, and I was going to ask him like if he had a gambling problem. Because he's like selling all these high-end watches. Like,
0: well, he buys them in bulk and he finds some...
1: Yeah, but
2: you think he's secretly losing money on horses?
1: I think he's secretly betting on like Michigan football last year.
0: Huh.
1: And he's paying Johnny Knuckles.
0: Yeah, so he's got to...
2: Johnny Knuckles.
0: He's got to sell those Harry Potter watches.
2: He does have a Harry Potter watch.
1: Yeah, he does. He has a million watches.
2: And it's probably going to go for $1 million.
0: No,
2: because we joke, we laugh, we mock.
0: But no, I think Jerry knows what he's doing.
1: No, he absolutely does. I'm just wondering why he's doing it.
0: Well, you know... Retirement doesn't come easy to work.
1: Come on. Jerry, Daddy Warbucks, he's all right.
0: I think he'll be fine.
1: Yeah.
0: Hey, easy now.
1: He's got hot dog money.
0: Don't even. Easy now, Roosters fans. The Central Ohio-based chain says their original ranch dressing will make a return today.
1: Woo-hoo!
0: After they had to make a temporary substitution to the recipe because... they didn't have one ingredient, okay?
1: Only fat people will know.
0: Fans noticed a difference, and they were worried. They thought Roosters is changing the whole recipe. Is this going to be what it's like going in the future? Now, Roosters didn't say what ingredient was missing, but...
2: It's secret.
0: It's secret.
1: Yes.
0: They got it back again, so starting today and through the rest of the week into the weekend, original ranch dressing at Roosters will make its return.
3: Oh, thank God.
2: I blame the Strait of Hormuz. Yeah. They weren't getting their secret ingredient.
0: That's what it is. It's held up over there. Yeah.
1: Shah of Iran was like, no, no Roosters. That's why the negotiations took so long. It was the ranch. It was the ranch dressing.
2: Important stuff.
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17: Hefty!
1: Lose his mind after this nationwide ruling, and the Mike Vrabel affair story has another layer. Oh my goodness. All in the Hot 5 next.

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1: Here we go with the Hot 5, 5 audio cuts heading your way on this Thursday. Cut number 1. First Energy, Little Mike DeWine is going to be an angry little leprechaun after this story. Here's the Today Show.
2: The FDA announced yesterday the first authorization of fruit-flavored e-cigarettes. It's a major policy shift that comes after months of appeals to President Trump from the vaping industry. The decision is certain to be opposed by health groups and parent organizations that have long pointed to flavors as the drivers behind underage vaping. The shift also comes as teenage vaping rates have dropped to a 10-year low, and manufacturers have pushed the administration to loosen restrictions.
1: Yeah, if you don't remember, Little Mikey, First Energy Mike, was really behind the banning of the flavored vapes and the e-cigs. They drove a lot of people, the vape stores, out of business. Remember the vape store craze in Columbus like 7-8 years ago, and they all had to, remember our buddy James Jarvis, Christie?
3: Yeah, I
1: think he had the vapor stores or whatever.
3: Oh, yes, he did.
1: And they had to close down because of Mike DeWine.
3: Well, what he did is he vetoed a provision that would have prevented local governments from banning the fruit-flavored vapes. But still, he doesn't like anything.
1: Anything puts a smile on your face, Mike DeWine.
3: He doesn't like hemp. He doesn't like
4: Mikey.
1: Here's a fact. I believe, and this was early in his first term, Mike DeWine vetoed smiling.
4: It's true.
1: Yeah.
4: I haven't seen someone smile since he's taken office.
1: No.
3: Clip number 2 on your Thursday. Okay, so yeah, we've all been here trying to get something resolved through customer service. All right, actually talking to somebody. It's a pain in the ass for us normal people. Imagine if you're the Pope.
5: 2 months in, he calls his bank to change his phone number. And so he gets a lady, says, "Yes, ma'am, I'm Robert Prevost. I'd like to change." She asks all the security questions. And then he says, "Oh, I'm sorry, sir. It says here you have to come in person." And he said, "Well, I'm not going to be able to do that. Would it matter to you if I told you I'm Pope Leo?" She hung up on him. Could you imagine being known as the woman who hung up on the Pope?
3: Oops.
4: That's funny.
1: Man.
4: The Pope doesn't have a guy for that? You think that he'd have a guy.
1: No, like a kidding. Monk or something.
4: That works for Verizon.
3: The under Pope.
1: Yeah.
3: Or whoever it is.
4: The Popeling. The Vice Pope.
3: The Vice Pope.
1: The king, the guy who's sweeping up the church after sermons.
3: The crumbs from the communion wafers.
1: The wine supplier. Someone.
3: Oh, the poor Pope. He just wanted to get something resolved and can't get it done.
1: Oh, gosh, that's funny.
4: Modern Pope.
3: Yep.
1: That should be a good sitcom, Modern Pope.
4: There was a weird, The New Pope, was that on HBO? Did you guys ever watch that?
3: Oh, yeah, Jerry did. He said it was pretty good.
4: It's far out.
1: I'm afraid to.
4: Yeah, it's weird. Anyway, it's a couple of years old now.
1: Cut number 3, Buckeye fans, you want to hear this. Julian Sain, the quarterback, sat down with Urban Meyer.
6: Walking down that damn tunnel in Ann Arbor, did you feel it before you took the field?
7: You know, I think the team had a kind of a great mindset going into it. You know, we weren't really feeling a ton of pressure. We know how much it means to, you know, the state of Ohio and to our fan base. But, you know, walking in that stadium, it was a ton of fun. And we had, you know, a bunch of juice and, you know, obviously off the bat, you know, through the interception. And then after that, I felt like we were just, you know, in control.
1: Yeah, I think the new group of athletes, the new kids on both sides, don't get it like they used to.
4: They're especially not here for 4 years, getting brainwashed.
1: Especially up there.
4: Yeah.
1: Up north. They don't get it.
4: No. And, by the way, 121 days until
3: counting down
4: game day.
3: Oh.
1: Love it.
4: And so
1: we can handle that.
3: It seems so far, but yet it's not.
1: It's not.
4: Because
1: training camp happens, and then you start talking about, like, position battles, who looks good.
4: Right.
1: Yeah.
4: It's like the first week in September.
1: I'm getting a hofty.
3: I just want to make it to the end of this month. Can I be honest?
4: The week. Let's just make it till tomorrow.
3: My goals aren't really lofty.
1: Yeah. Your liver, the warranty's run out.
3: Yeah, no kidding. I can't get the extended one either.
1: No. Oh, no. Too much damage.
3: And I'm broke. Okay, clip number four. Sting was featured this week on an episode of CBS Sunday Morning, but it wasn't what aired that made the news cycle. Instead, it was what he said in the extended interview about his money and his kids.
8: I think the worst thing you can do to a kid is to say you don't have to work. I think that's a form of abuse that I hope I'm never guilty of. All of my kids have been blessed with an extraordinary work ethic, whether it's the DNA of it or whether I've said to them, guys, you got to work. I'm spending our money. I'm paying for your education. Mm-hmm. You've got shoes on your feet. Go to work. That's not cruel. There's a kindness there and a trust in them that they will make their own way. They're tough, my kids.
3: Yeah, I absolutely 100% agree.
1: I do too.
3: And I don't agree with a lot of what Sting has to say, but that absolutely.
4: The way he says it, it's like kind parenting. You know, it's like tough love.
3: Yeah.
4: He's not just being an a-hole.
3: It's true.
4: Yeah.
3: I mean, my dad was like, no, you want a car, you pay for it. You do this. In order to do that, you got to get out there and work.
4: My kid just opened a checking account yesterday. He's had like a kid one or whatever, but he wants to start like working over the summer and doing
3: Excellent.
4: Stuff. So we're like, all right, man, you're in.
1: Yeah.
4: Welcome to the grind.
1: Wow. I sent all three of my kids to China to make Nikes like at age six for
3: nice.
1: The summer.
3: Yeah. Oh, you That'll are work, such yeah. a great dad.
1: That's some work ethic.
4: Yeah.
1: I let him come back though for
4: You are
1: school.
4: A great dad.
1: But yeah, in the summers, it's straight to China for you kids. Cut number five, this story won't go away. Mike Vrabel, it is. Diana Russini, here is TMZ Sports.
9: Mike Vrabel and Diana Russini took a private boat trip together in 2021 while the NFL insider was pregnant with her first child. TMZ Sports obtained all the information surrounding this. It went down in Putnam County, Tennessee in June 2021 while Vrabel was the head coach of the Tennessee Titans and Russini was one of the most prominent NFL insiders in the game. Now, the two, we are told, did not want to have their pictures taken throughout the entire trip. Vrabel agreed to take a picture with the crew. Russini elected not to. So how do you know this even happened? Well, we actually obtained documents that show Vrabel and Russini signed off on a safety waiver to make sure everything was going to be okay with that. Now, later that summer, Russini actually welcomed her first child with Kevin Goldschmidt, her husband, and, of course, at the time, Vrabel was married to his wife, Jen. They got hitched back in 1999. Now, we are told there was actually no PDA whatsoever throughout this entire trip, and they actually appeared very platonic, which is not what you can say about some other pictures of them together over the years.
1: All right, honest to God, what are the odds that he's the father of her son, Mike? I think like over 50%.
3: I'd probably say 60, 65.
1: Yeah, oh boy.
10: You are not the father.
1: Yeah! That's your high five.
0: Torg and Elliot.
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3: 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We have an accident and crews are on the scene. 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

0: that topic using subtopics. Today, the topic is superhero movies. 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
1: Yay!
0: Now, we do leave a lot of them off the list.
2: Sure. 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
0: Yes, because next segment, we want you to chime in with your definitive answer through text and phones at 821-9696. But this segment, we give you our definitive answer. So let's start it off with this one, 1978 classic that started them all, Superman.
3: From a doomed planet in a distant galaxy to a fantastic underground hideaway, from the Fortress of Solitude to the bustling city room of the Daily Planet, look up on the screen. It's Superman. Superman, the movie.
1: Back in the day, 1978, Christopher Reeve.
0: And Gene Hackman.
1: Mm-hmm.
0: Yes.
1: Lex Luthor.
0: Good stuff. And that's up against Ryan Reynolds in Deadpool.
4: Oh, you are hard to look at.
5: Like a testicle with teeth.
4: You look like Freddy Krueger face topographical map of Utah.
5: Exactly.
1: Because... quite honestly, that's probably the cleanest cut there.
0: Yes.
1: The whole movie.
0: Christie, Superman, the original against Deadpool. What's your vote?
1: I don't care what anybody says. I am a huge fan of Deadpool, but you put those two head-to-head, you got to go with the original Superman 1978. I'm going original Superman.
2: That's tough. I don't think Superman ages well. It just doesn't hold up. And Deadpool, I think, is the new generation with the X-rated and the bad language and stuff. I'm going Deadpool.
1: Oh,
0: yeah. Leads it to me, huh?
1: Oh.
0: The problem with Deadpool, it's like the same movie every 10 minutes.
2: That's true.
0: Ryan Reynolds tells a smart-ass joke. He punches someone. Slow motion. Smart-ass joke.
2: The F word.
0: Punches someone. Smart-ass joke. To me, it's the easiest cookie-cutter, lazy-ass movie. And I like Ryan Reynolds. I just think it's very lazy.
1: All
0: so
1: right,
0: I'm going enough. With Superman.
2: It's iconic.
1: Okay, all right. Okay.
0: And to be honest with you, I'm not like getting a bon wari over either one, but I'll take the original Superman over Deadpool.
1: Okay.
0: Yes.
1: All right.
0: Now it's Superman up against this one, and this one was a damn good movie, Guardians of the Galaxy.
6: Now.
7: Yeah. Hey, cool, man. No problem. No problem at all.
6: Who are you?
7: Star-Lord.
6: Who?
7: Star-Lord, man. Legendary outlaw. Forget it.
0: See, I'll start with this one. That was a movie where Chris Pratt was a smart-ass character where they weren't lazy with it.
1: Right.
0: Fair enough. Didn't repeat it every 2 seconds. I thought in the opening scene where he's got his Walkman on and he's dancing, I thought the movie was going to be awful. I almost walked out. But they rebounded. It was a really good movie. Keeps you into it. I think the original Superman is dated a little bit, and they didn't know how to make superhero movies back then. I'm going to go with Guardians of the Galaxy.
1: Greg, what say you?
2: I'm going Guardians of the Galaxy. Ah, I love the soundtrack.
0: Yeah,
2: love the soundtrack.
0: Christy?
2: The cassette culture's back.
1: Well, everyone knows, Touch Tunes, if you hear the Guardians of the Galaxy soundtrack, that's me! I'm fast-passing all of you to play that. It is definitely Guardians of the Galaxy.
2: I love it. It's my favorite Marvel of franchise or whatever.
1: Mine too.
0: Christy, I think you just had the hots for Christopher Reeves. He could just lay there and you'd dominate him.
1: Well, that's what he was doing for a while.
0: Yeah.
1: Slick back hair.
0: Guardians of the Galaxy up against Black Panther.
8: Tell me something. What do you know about Wakanda?
9: It's a third world country. Textiles, shepherds, cool outfits, all front.
0: Ooh. Greg, why don't you start us off?
2: Black Panther is probably one of the best Marvel movies, but I just love the Guardians of the Galaxy because they don't take themselves too seriously.
0: Yeah. This Black Panther, I fell asleep in it because I would take my kids to movies, like the early afternoon movies. And
1: after you've been up all morning.
0: Oh, yeah. And I fell asleep to Cars, Black Panther, and then on someone accused me of being racist. because I fell asleep in Black
2: You're
0: Panther.
2: Like, I fall asleep through every movie. That has nothing to do with who's on the screen.
0: Yes. Black Panther's all right. I don't think it's best of the Avenger movies, so I'm going to go with Guardians of the Galaxy.
1: Yeah, I really liked Black Panther, but I'm with you. I don't think it's the best Marvel movie. Guardians of the Galaxy for me as well. Moves on.
0: Yeah, still good. Black Panther's good. And they've only made two of them, correct?
2: I can't remember. And the poor guy died.
0: The guy died.
2: So, yeah.
0: Black Panther saw that he just gave his outfit to someone else, right?
2: I think AI
1: his sister.
2: And everything. Oh, yeah.
1: His sister's the new
2: Black Panther.
0: All right, it's Guardians of the Galaxy against Michael Keaton and Batman.

0: just wanted to hear this song.
1: Okay, that really doesn't help its cause. Can I just tell you that?
2: It was fun, though. I mean, if you take yourself back to when Batman was out, I mean, everybody thought it was the bomb. And then Keaton left, and then
0: right,
2: you had George Clooney with nipples and Batgirl and all that crap. I will start, and I'm going to stick with Guardians of the Galaxy, but to me it's close because I got to take myself back in that time period. Very close, but I'm going to do Guardians of the Galaxy.
1: Jack was great. Mm-hmm. Probably one of the best Jokers of all the franchises, aside from Heath Ledger. But I'm sticking with Guardians of the Galaxy. I'm sorry.
3: 89, that was right when I was 5 years old. That was like that early Batman was my
1: shut up.
3: That was my generation, my era. I it doesn't, my vote doesn't matter. I'm outvoted already, but I'm going with the 89 Batman over Guardians of the Galaxy.
2: Okay. Christy, what were you, 47 when Batman came out?
1: 52, but who's counting?
2: Right. It is Guardians of the Galaxy, and you guys will have to explain to me which one this is, because you kind of get lost. Guardians of the Galaxy against Avengers Endgame.
4: For my whole life, I didn't know if I even really existed. But I do.
3: Oh, wait. That's the Joker. I cut that movie. Hold on, here. This is Guardians. This is Avengers.
4: God, seems like 1,000 years ago. I fought my way out of that cave. Became Iron Man. Realized I loved you. I know I said no more surprises, but I was really hoping to pull off one last one.
1: Don't make me cry.
2: Endgame
1: was the last one because it was Infinity War before, and then you had Endgame.
2: Go ahead, Christy.
1: They are both two different movies.
2: Yes.
1: As far as one's being lighthearted, but I will watch it every time it comes on. I'm going with Endgame.
2: All right. I can't do Endgame from the standpoint the fight scenes are cheesy. When you get a million guys on one side against like eight people on the other, and they're just
1: like superhero movie Hollywood.
2: Yeah. So I'm going to go with Guardians of the Galaxy. I like the first Avenger. What'd you say which one it was? Endgame, and what was the one before that?
1: No, Endgame's the last one. Yeah, it's Infinity War.
2: Infinity Wars. I like Infinity Wars better, so I'm going to go with Guardians of the Galaxy.
3: There was a list of like the top 10, and a lot of them were like all the top 5 had like 4 Avengers movies.
1: Yeah, so,
3: This is the one that had the most votes, Endgame. I'm going to go with Endgame because it's the culmination of all the Avengers.
2: So Endgame's advances.
3: Yeah.
2: So, Greg, let's skip number 2 and let's just get to the final here.
3: Yeah,
2: okay?
3: And that last one, I cut it. It was Joker, the movie with Joaquin Phoenix. But I was like, that doesn't really count.
2: I like that movie.
3: I like it, yeah, but I don't know if it's a superhero.
1: Second one
3: is it a superhero movie?
2: Yeah, I didn't see the second one. All right.
3: All right.
2: Well, I guess it's a superhero movie. I don't know.
3: Son of Batman's
2: all right.
3: In it.
2: It's Avengers up against The Dark Knight.
5: A year ago, these cops and lawyers wouldn't dare cross any of you. I mean, what happened?
6: So what are you proposing?
5: It's simple. Kill the Batman.
2: Remember when Eric Roberts was on and he played the bad guy in that? And Eric Roberts said there was never a... When they did a rehearsal, Heath wasn't involved, and then they taped it. Action! And then Heath just flipped the script and just did that and didn't memorized everything and just kind of did his thing in that crazy scene with all the gangsters.
1: Yeah.
2: Man, Heath Ledger is next level. Christian Bale, good. Probably the best Batman, maybe.
1: Heath Ledger was that movie.
2: Yes, he was the Joker. I'm going to go Dark Knight.
1: Oh, hands down. It's the Dark Knight for me.
2: And you know why Maggie Gyllenhaal died? I can't stand her.
1: I know you can't.
2: Yeah. It's good when the good guys lose sometimes, right?
3: Yeah, you got to have a loss. It's unanimous. The Dark Knight.
2: Dark Knight.
1: Yes.
2: Mm-hmm. The Dark Knight is our definitive answer for superhero movies. What say you, 821-9696? We left a lot of good ones off the table. Your calls and texts next.
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2: Definitive answer this week is superhero movies. Our definitive answer was The Dark Knight. What say you at 821-9696? The calls and texts are rolling in. Matt from Hilliard says Infinity War is better than Endgame.
3: Fair enough.
4: Yeah, fair enough. I've heard that.
3: It's just part one and part two, basically, of the same movie.
4: It's the same movie, but it was so damn long. They had to split it up.
2: Steven, listening is a skill, I always say to people. He says, Spider-Man 2 is better than Dark Knight. How can you guys have a list without a Spider-Man on it? Listening's a skill. We said we leave movies off.
4: Mm-hmm. And you can tell us.
2: Yes, and we actually did have a Spider-Man on. We had to cut it for time.
3: You know, yeah, the Across the Spider-Verse. That's like the cool, weird animation.
4: You know what?
3: Spider-Man.
4: Critically acclaimed. Mm-hmm.
2: First
4: was
2: one was
4: really
2: better.
4: Good.
2: Second one kind of.
3: They're kind of, again, similar, cut from the same cloth.
2: I couldn't tell you the difference
3: between the
4: and
3: two.
4: I like Spider-Man Coming Home.
3: Yeah, that's an animated one too, right?
4: Uh-huh.
2: Is it?
3: Yeah.
2: No, there's only two animated Spider-Mans. It's Spider-Verse.
3: I don't know.
2: No, Coming
4: into
2: Home
4: the,
2: is
4: Into
2: not,
4: the Spider-Verse is the animated
2: yeah,
4: one.
2: Yeah, Coming Home is not a...
3: It's not animated?
2: No.
3: But they're
2: you
3: like the new, they're like
2: it.
3: The new like ones that my kids are into.
2: Yes.
3: It's like the new next generation.
2: Very popular.
3: Super popular. I think the
2: Post Malone
3: Oscar.
4: It did.
3: Yeah.
4: It did.
3: For animation.
2: Yeah. We got a Superman Man of Steel. Was that the first reboot of Superman?
3: Yes.
2: With Brandon Roth or whatever? Is that he Superman or was that the one? There's one where Superman dies. Is
3: Man
2: that
3: of
2: with Henry
3: Steel
2: Cavill?
4: Is that the
3: Cavill.
4: One where Batman kills him?
2: Yes. I like that one. My wife has something going for Henry Cavill.
3: I think that's just Superman versus Batman. Wasn't that one? Or
4: Amy
3: Batman
4: Adams is in
3: Superman.
4: It. Kevin Costner, Diane Lane, Lawrence Fishburne, Russell Crowe, Man of Steel.
3: I didn't love this new DC reboot of Batman and Superman and Wonder Woman. I just wasn't my cup of tea.
4: Yeah, the original Wonder Woman was damn good.
2: What, with Gal Gadot?
4: Yes.
2: With Chris Pine? That's because you have a lust in your heart for Chris Pine.
4: Shut up. It doesn't matter.
3: Well, who doesn't?
2: True. Sorry, Greg.
3: I even like Chris Pine.
2: Yeah.
3: I like the silly superhero movies. Do you remember the Kick-Ass movies?
4: Kick-Ass! Yeah. Oh,
2: Kick-Ass was great.
4: With Nick Cage.
2: Yeah.
3: Nick Cage and Orgasmo. That was the other one I texted Torg about yesterday.
2: Orgasmo was so funny. That little guy, the little tiny guy was so hilarious.
3: It's the dude from South Park.
2: The Mormon guy. He was a Mormon kid doing porn.
3: A porn star superhero.
2: Oh, it's so funny.
3: Let's leave it at that.
2: Orgasmo is really funny. 821-9696 is the phone number. I have several people, but Phil was the first guy. I actually watched this movie with my youngest over the weekend, Mystery Men.
4: Oh, God, it's been a long time.
3: Sean Connery?
2: No, Phil Rubens. What's Pee Wee Herman's real name?
4: Paul Rubens.
2: Paul Rubens is the fart guy. Remember that?
4: That's funny.
2: Ronnie Kazaria threw the forks.
4: Yes.
2: Ben Stiller was Mr. Furious, who had really no superpower.
3: Janine Garofalo, William H. Macy.
2: That's right. Yeah, that's really
3: Greg
2: good.
3: Kinnear.
2: That's a really
4: Mystery
2: funny
4: Man.
2: Movie.
3: Yeah, that's kind of silly superhero.
2: For sure.
3: I'm thinking of, there's another one with Sean Connery, where he's like a...
2: That's with Uma Thurman. Here is Brad from Sunbury, the original Iron Man.
4: Oh, that first one, yes.
2: Yeah, was that with Mickey Rourke in it, or is that part two?
4: That's part two.
2: Because that one's good, too.
4: Mickey Rourke was great in that.
2: He liked to actually look like
4: bird.
2: A human being.
4: Yeah. Well, he was buffed up and everything.
2: He was. Will says, Captain America, the first Avenger, said it was so good, well done, set World War II, follow the comics. To a T.
4: Yeah, that was pretty good. Yep.
2: Problem was is Captain America. So Chris, maybe it's Chris Evans who can't act. He plays the same guy in every movie. Chris Evans.
4: He's pretty.
2: Every movie he plays Chris Evans.
4: Not a lot of emotion.
2: Nothing with Chris Evans. And it's kind of like Captain America's really lame.
4: Yeah.
2: He's like your sober buddy when you're in high school and everybody's drinking and he's lecturing you about the damage alcohol can do to your body, and you're like 18, you just want to get laid and drink. Leave me alone. Leave me alone, Captain America. Why don't you be such a Debbie Downer? Underage drinking is illegal, my friend. Shut up, Captain America. I want to party.
4: You're not my dad.
2: I want to touch some boobs.
4: Premarital sex is bad.
2: Captain America's the guy who would call the cops on a party when he's 18.
3: Right.
5: Hey, guys, this is inappropriate behavior.
2: Yeah.
3: Well, what about The Crow? Like, there's a whole series of, like, the dark, weird...
4: the original Crow. God, that was good.
3: Yeah, and, like, Hellboy. You know, like, there's, like, weird...
2: Yeah, Hellboy's good. Yeah.
4: Hellboy's really good.
2: Catwoman, Tom, says Halle Berry panties.
4: Yeah.
2: Was that any good?
4: It was good. It was pretty good.
3: It was 90s, right?
4: Yeah, yeah.
2: Dan from Newark, The Toxic Avenger is the greatest movie of all time.
4: Oh, Toxic Avenger, please.
3: Oh, man. We saw the new one. It's such a, like, it's so bad it's good kind of movie.
2: Is it?
3: Yeah.
2: Micah says Hancock. You like that movie, Greg.
3: I do, Hancock.
2: It's Hancock. Will Smith. Will Smith.
3: He's like the hungover, rundown.
4: And Charlize Theron. She is in that as well.
2: Thor Ragnarok? Is that the one where Zeppelin is blasting, or is that AC/DC? You know, in the fight scene where they're in the ship and they're cranking Zeppelin.
4: I think it's Immigrant Song.
2: Yes. Oh, my kid loves the Venom movie. Someone else
4: chimed in. The first Venom was, Has anybody said, and technically it falls in the line of Venom, Blade? I've huge Blade.
2: Oh, Ryan Reynolds.
4: With Wesley Snipes.
2: Wesley Snipes.
4: And Ryan Reynolds was like in the second or third one.
2: Oh, was he?
4: Yeah.
2: Scott Pilgrim versus the World.
4: Yeah, that's another one.
2: League of Extraordinary Gentlemen.
4: That's
2: what
4: Sean Connery.
3: That's what Sean Connery. Thank you.
2: All right, let me run through these real quick. Darkman. That was a superhero movie. Wolverine. See, I would think, like, Logan was better.
4: Logan, absolutely.
2: Logan was better than that one, right?
4: Yeah. Nobody said anything about that.
2: Zip it. Christy. All right, now, I got through it. They're repeats. All right, let me throw one at you. What about Superman 2, people? Superman 2! You had the evil people from Krypton!
4: Yeah.
2: You had the guy who couldn't speak.
4: The one that looked like straight out of a video, MTV video.
2: A goth, an evil goth girl. Yes. She'd kill you after sex.
4: She'd crush you with her legs.
2: She would.
3: Don't screw
4: that
3: one up.
4: She'd clench and rip it off.
2: She would. And then you had Zara or whatever. She would. She'd throw it at you, too. She'd make you... Never mind.
3: I can't unvisualize that now, Christy.
4: Sorry. Well, yeah, there you go.
3: Kind of like...
4: X-Men. I love all the X-Men movies.
2: Oh, what's the one where they go in time? That's the best one. Future Past or whatever?
4: Yes. That's really good.
3: Yep.
4: Wolverine was good, but I prefer Logan.
2: Our listeners are best.
4: What are they saying?
2: Brian and several others, Handyman from In Living Color. I'm a crime fighter!
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1: 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Increasing clouds today, going to have a high 59, slight chance of showers overnight, a low 44, and mostly cloudy. Got a chance of showers for your Friday and a high 60. It is exactly 40 under sunshine right now. Well, we all know this for a fact. The 71 exit 109 interchange that connects to 670. Named the third most stressful off-ramp in the state of Ohio, right here in Columbus. Ranking comes from a poll of more than 3,000 drivers, which ID'd interchanges where the traffic patterns, the really short merge lanes, and high volume create daily flashpoints for motorists. This interchange surpassed in stress levels only by Cleveland's 480 exit and also Cincinnati's 75 exit to 275, and that took the top spot in the state. Roosters, you can rest easy now. The Fans, Central Ohio-based chain, says their original ranch dressing will make a return today after they made a temporary substitution to its recipe because they didn't have one of the main ingredients. And I tell you what, people noticed. Don't mess with the ranch.
2: Oh, the protest last week was amazing.
1: Mm-hmm. Now, they didn't specifically say what ingredient it was. Customers did notice a difference in the taste. And we're speculating if it was a permanent recipe change. And Rooster says, absolutely not. Everything will be back to normal starting today.
3: So secret recipe. They can't tell you what it is.
1: Be prepared.
2: Well, I do blue cheese with wings. Oh, I can't ranch.
1: I can't either. You know what? Absolutely. Blue cheese.
2: Yeah.
1: Now, do you eat the celery or you just...
2: Look at me. Do you think I eat celery? Come on.
1: And that's right. Torg avoids anything that's green.
2: Yeah.
1: Nothing green.
3: Also, great ranch, Jets. Jets has great ranch.
2: Do they?
3: Oh, yeah.

0: Yeah.
1: Just saying. You're a ranch guy.
0: Now, have you guys ever eaten at Hungry Howie's?
2: No. What's that?
0: Well, maybe it wouldn't be good. Well, it's a Michigan-based. Okay.
2: No, of course
0: all
2: not.
0: Right. Well, they have closed their only Central Ohio restaurant.
2: Take that, Michigan!
0: The one that's located at 815 North Hawk in Delaware. They closed late last month. Not sure why. 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They offered everything from New York-style and Detroit-style pies to deep-dish, thin-crust sub salads. So Hungry Howie's originally opened in Taylor, Michigan back in 1973 before they later expanded through Michigan's Lower Peninsula and then into the northeastern Ohio area, where they still have 9 locations today. But as far as Central Ohio, you don't get any more Hungry Howie's.
2: You think people would not go there because they're a Michigan-based company? I don't buy that.
0: I don't buy that, no.
2: If the food's delicious, who cares?
0: Exactly. I don't know what they were doing wrong, but no more in Delaware. No more Hungry Howie's.
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2: 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Someone's going. We want it to be you at 8 o'clock. The Donald, coming up next.

0: It's Torg and Elliot.
1: Let's go to Washington, D.C., standing by. This guy's been busy. President Donald J. Trump. Good morning, sir.
2: Well, good morning, Torg, and I hope you all had a tremendous Cinco de Mayo on Tuesday. Cinco de Mayo, which is Spanish for St. Patrick's Day. I don't know if you knew that.
3: No, it isn't, sir, no.
2: And today is a special day. It's my 468th day of blaming Joe Biden for the mess he left us. Thankfully, we turned things around with the hottest country going. The Biden administration doesn't get enough credit for being one of the worst administrations in history. That squad was the Tennessee Titans of government. By the way, did you hear that Spirit Airlines went out of business?
1: Yes, they did, sir.
2: Leads me to ask, what's going to happen to the 80 to 90% of all late-night comedians who do Spirit Airline jokes, huh? Unfunny Jimmy Kimmel's going to struggle even more than he already is. Very low-rated show.
3: Okay, all right, sir. Can we begin now? There's a new Washington Post ABC poll. They got your disapproval rating at an all-time high. Would you like to comment?
2: Disapproval? I prefer the word misunderstood. Lincoln, very Jesus. Frankly, look, I know what's going on. It's called jealousy, okay? A lot of people are saying I'm the most disapproved of very beautifully. They're saying this. I've said it before. I'll say it again. I don't believe in polls. Unless they say I'm winning, in which case they're historic. But I can promise you this, my approval numbers will surge once we ceasefire the ceasefire in Iran.
3: Okay, you know what? That may have already happened, sir, because Tuesday your Secretary of State, Marco Rubio, said Operation Epic Fury is over in Iran. Now, Rubio stopped short of saying the entire conflict is over. So where do things really stand?
2: We solved the Iran crisis, okay, Christy?
3: Okay.
2: Totally solved.
3: Okay.
2: Could it become unsolved? Sure. But right now, it's the most solved it's ever been. In fact, people are saying they've never seen a solution this solved.
1: Oh, really?
2: Frankly, the major operations are done, and I have great news.
3: Ooh, what's that, sir?
2: We consulted on a bipartisan basis with Hunter Biden on this.
1: Hunter Biden?
2: Yes, we're now providing escorts in the Strait of Hormuz. Escorts. It's Hunter's sweet spot. These days, it's far less dangerous to be on an oil tanker in the Hormuz Strait than on a cruise ship in the Atlantic. That hantavirus is no joke. What a nasty bug.
3: Oh, God. Yes, it is.
2: And after things calm down with Iran, we're going to license the name Operation Epic Fury to a Mountain Dew-inspired monster truck. It's going to be amazing.
1: I'm sure it will. Now, on a separate topic, Mr. President, Secretary of State Rubio denied that his trip to the Vatican this week was designed to smooth things over with Pope Leo over your public criticism of the pontiff, an outspoken critic of the war against Iran. So what is Mr. Rubio's visit about?
2: Okay, in all fairness, I did send little Marco there to cool things down. It's what he does. Yeah. Mr. Cool, we call him Marco Rubio, the ice cubio.
3: So where do things stand with you and the Pope?
2: I will tell you, I love the Pope. He's a tremendous guy. I just think he should be more papal towards me. More papal. And honestly, I didn't really criticize him. I just said he was doing a very poor job being infallible. That's not criticism. That's a performance review.
1: Oh, yeah. Uh-huh. Okay. Well, let's move on, sir. We saw you hosted some kids at the White House to celebrate the return of the Presidential Physical Fitness Award.
2: Yes, Americans love watching me show my physical fitness to the children. I have such a strong physique, you know. You couldn't have any of that with Sleepy Joe. He had zero fitness.
3: Well, you know what? While you were on the practice green, you failed to sink a putt. So what the hell happened?
2: Frankly, it was an incredible putt.
1: But, Mr. President, you missed.
2: One of the best almost makes nobody's ever seen, okay? They came up to me and said, I made it. Sir, you made it. Many people are saying it went in emotionally.
3: Nobody is saying that, sir.
2: Frankly, I blame the equipment because the ball was woke.
1: Woke?
2: It totally curved left on purpose. Left. Look, the bottom line is I wanted to return the Presidential Physical Fitness Award back to its glory days of the 80s. Life was simply more fun when John Bon Jovi had long hair.
3: Okay. Yeah, well, I can't disagree there. So finally, the new logo for the upcoming President Donald J. Trump International Airport in Palm Beach was unveiled yesterday. You must love that it's being named after you, sir.
2: Beautiful name for an airport. You have to agree, don't you? And because I'm a nice guy, I think I'm going to name all the toilet seats in the main terminal after Joe Biden and Barack Hussein Obama.
1: Oh, President Trump, that's all the time we have. Thanks for calling in.
2: And it'll be the first airport where the gift shop is 80% Trump golf shirts and 20% books nobody finishes.
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1: Jody is doing some playoff games for TNT. Jody, what's up, man?
5: Not much. Just, enjoying the spring and the playoff atmosphere in these buildings and on the move a little. It's nice.
1: Yeah,
5: good to talk to you, though.
1: Yeah, we're giving away Metallica tickets at the Sphere, and I'm not going to hold you to this, but give me like two or three of the best concerts you've been to.
5: I saw Zach Bryan last year. Yeah, he's a country artist for all your listeners that are not in the country. I saw him at Red Rocks.
1: Oh, nice.
5: And you can watch anybody at Red Rocks. It was incredible. So that was one of my favorite ones. How about this?
1: Okay.
5: I got to see Nickelback in Canada when I was a San Jose Shark, and one of my teammates knew the band. And got to meet those guys and party with them. But my favorite one, those two are two of my favorites. My most unique, I went to with a former teammate to a metalhead rock and roll festival. I was so out of my element. It was insane what was going on. It was all day. I was backstage with Lemmy. I didn't know who he was. We were just sitting around the cooler having a beer. And he looked at the cooler and said, "Do you want a beer?" I was like, "Sure." And we were just hanging there. It was really chill. But Slipknot, it was off the charts. But that was unique. Very unique out in San Jose, California.
1: Jody, did you ever hear my Nickelback story and Wayne Gretzky?
5: I don't believe I have.
1: All right, so Nickelback was coming to town, and Wayne invited Nickelback to skate with the Coyotes when Wayne was head coach. And I was doing mornings in Phoenix, and I was also the in-arena host. So I get a call from like Wayne's assistant like 6 months before, and they said, "Wayne wants you to skate with him and Nickelback," the lead singer, Chad Kroeger. So I said, "Well, I'm down." So I played a little rec hockey, like adult men, but I really trained like 5 days a week on my skating. And so I skated with me, Wayne, Grant Fuhr was the goalie coach, Darren Pang was the goalie, and it was me, Chad from Nickelback, and Gretzky. Gretzky and Chad left, and then Grant Fuhr let me do an hour of practice with the team. It was awesome.
3: That's awesome.
1: And then the best part, at night, we met the band before the concert.
5: And then you woke up.
1: I have a signed stick with Gretzky and Nickelback to prove it. So we're at the concert in the box, and the lead singer stops the show and goes, "I just want to give a shout out to my man Wayne Gretzky," and he points to the suite. But it was me in the suite, not Wayne Gretzky. Wayne did not go to the show.
5: You were in a different box.
1: Hey. Yeah. But for people who don't believe me, I have a stick signed by both gentlemen. So
5: that's like a dream. Wow.
1: It is. It's very amazing. Cool. Yeah, I hit a one-time slap shot from Gretzky on Darren Pang, and I thought it was going to score. And then Panger just lifts up his glove like it was nothing.
3: Right.
5: Yeah, for those who don't know, Darren Pang is the shortest goalie on record in the NHL, right?
1: Five foot five, maybe?
5: Yes. And I work with Darren.
1: Yeah, great guy. He's an analyst now. Yep.
5: Yeah, he's awesome.
1: Hey, tell everybody what you're doing, because you're doing TNT post-game playoffs. tell us just your round one travels, and let's get to round two because that's underway.
5: I'm doing the playoff NHL Stanley Cup playoffs. Get to travel around. It started in Tampa. I've been to Vegas. I've been to Utah. I've been to Minnesota. I'm going to Anaheim tonight for a game tomorrow. I think I've done seven games so far. I'm missing a couple.
1: Philadelphia.
5: I've been in Philadelphia twice. So, yeah, it's been a whirlwind. It's been fun, though. It's, there are moments, there are parts of me that are jealous because, they see the teams from the Metropolitan Division, especially that first round, Pittsburgh and Philadelphia, where, you're in the building, you're admiring the fans, you feel the energy. And I feel like, Columbus, we need to have this here right now. So it's that time of year. And I'm in the excitement trying to bring it to the fans on TNT, and I'm really enjoying it. I enjoy the travel, but I've done a lot of travel this season, and I think my last game is next Wednesday if there's a Game 6 in this Anaheim series.
1: Awesome. You do a great job, and we're talking to Jody Shelley from the Blue Jackets now doing some TNT playoff work. Hey, when you look at it, because this is what I do, I watch the playoffs, and then I look at the teams and say, all right, how close are the Blue Jackets from these teams? And I've been watching the Colorado-Minnesota series where they're just flying up and down the ice, and it's hard-hitting, opposite of the series Minnesota and Dallas, which was super tight. But I'm watching the playoffs, and I'm thinking to myself, all right, Jackets were good this year, but Jody, they need a lot to get to that level.
3: Would they want to play Carolina? Sorry to jump in. If they made it into the playoffs, who would they have played?
5: No, it would have been Pittsburgh, Columbus, and that metropolitan spot where Philadelphia got in. That would have been the first round matchup. Listen, I'm going to tell you right now, when this team was healthy and they were on that stretch of where they couldn't be beat, I was very bullish, like all of us, that this team, and there was people all around the league that we were having these conversations, that they would be a tough out in the playoffs because from their goaltender out, they were in your face. Like Rick Bonus wanted them to play, hard to play against, up in your grill and a unit. And then they got some injuries. They got away from a few things. They got banged up and they lost their confidence. And then, yes, that's where that veteran size and leadership, you're seeing a lot of big D in the National Hockey League who are hard to play against. Now, it's not just out in the West. It's in the East as well where, it's the battle of fruition. It's the battle of grinding down in a seven-game series. So when you really go through the depth and the young pieces that are now maturing here in Columbus, I don't know. It's amazing to me to watch Pittsburgh that got in, to watch Philly who's still in, to watch Montreal who's young. If you go through the eight goalies who are left in this playoff series, these series, there is no Vezina finalist. There's no guy that's a superstar. It's all guys that are emerging as new, young, great goaltenders. So that's exciting.
1: Yeah.
5: I think we're good on that. But I think that it's, I think it's a piece or two away. And I look at some of the pieces, and I think we learned a lot about some of the players down the stretch by watching this team. So I'm still bullish, but I'm with you. There needs to be some adds and some improvements in some areas. Depth on D needs to be improved because that really hurt us down the stretch where every loss, he had to alternate D. Always need more center depth. Monahan slid. What's Jenner going to do? Those things have to be addressed. And then also the wing position. You need a game breaker. You need someone to break it open. And was Marchenko nicked up? What happened to him? He became kind of a shell of himself at times, lost his confidence. You need those players in big moments.
1: All right, Jody Shelley, I'm not going to hold you to this, but I'm going to name the player who's a free agent. You tell me if you think they're good. And no one knows this, let's be honest. But I'm just asking your opinion on this, okay? I'll give you the player. Yeah. You just say yes or no. Charlie Coyle, love him. He was fantastic.
5: Well, I agree with you.
1: Will he be back?
5: I would think that he'll be back. But listen, when you get to this point and it's free agency season and the market is now just under 2 months away from July 1st, you test it. So is someone going to offer him something that the Blue Jackets are uncomfortable with matching? I don't know. But, yes, I like him. I think he's a guy that should be around here.
1: Boone Jenner.
5: I love Boone. I think it's up to Boone. If Boone gets something – if Boone has always been a little bit underpaid. What I mean? If
1: you
5: can find a contract for him, he can go. But I would love to have Boone back.
1: Mason Marchment.
5: I don't know. I mean, I think he was a good fit, but I think that he came in here and did exactly what he needed to do. I think that maybe that he finds something elsewhere.
1: All right, my last one, and he's a friend of the show, comes in all the time, and I tell you what, he wants to be here. I think he would take a pay cut to be here, but you mentioned defense, Eric Abranson.
2: The sheriff.
5: Oh, yeah, I love Abranson, yeah. I would bring him back. When you look at the decor that are being played right now in the playoffs, it's guys with long sticks, guys that are strong and hard to play against, guys that play one way. Got to have those guys in the lineup.
1: All right, and then before I ask you who you think's going to be in the finals, now the draft lottery was the other night, and I know the Blue Jackets couldn't get the number one pick, but they could have got fourth. Correct me if I'm wrong here, 20 years of draft lottery, we've never moved up, have we?
5: I don't think so.
1: That's 20 years in Toronto, Jody. They've missed the playoffs twice in 10 years, and they get the number one overall pick.
5: Yeah, that's luck.
1: Yeah.
5: It's a lottery.
1: But you know how it is. You know, you're a Blue Jay. You want it. We want the luck. You know what I mean?
5: Hey, what's this town about? It's earning it. That's what we are. We don't need a lottery. We don't need, this is Columbus, Ohio. We earn it, and then we stand on top of the mountain and look down and say, yeah, we're Columbus, Ohio. We have to earn it here in Columbus.
1: Yes.
5: And that's what we have to do. We have to do it the hard way, and that's fine.
1: I like your answer there. Hey, real quick, I've watched, just like yourself, the entire first round, second round. If I'm picking two teams to meet, I'm picking Carolina and Colorado. What say you?
5: Buffalo, Colorado.
1: Yeah. Colorado, Buffalo, Jody, Colorado. They might not lose a game. They roll four lines. They're healthy. They're taking it to Minnesota, which Minnesota was on fire. Colorado's really good.
5: Minnesota's going to battle back in this series, I think. They're dealing with some injuries right now, which is hurting them, and they're going back and forth on goaltenders, which is never good. You know, Wallstad, the goaltender, didn't play for 3 weeks. Then they threw him in last game, and he let in the soft goal. But I think they go back to him. But I think Buffalo, because Carolina, I like Carolina, but they've flexed, and they've got through a couple games, and, you know, they're good, but they still have some warts. There's an electricity in Buffalo like I haven't seen. I don't remember seeing electricity like this ever there. And Colorado's just good. Colorado hasn't had to get to their A game yet, which is scary.
1: And Buffalo should give every Blue Jacket fan hope, because they were down and out forever.
5: They had a lot of number one picks, if you want to go back to that conversation.
1: Yes, they did.
5: Ready to win.
1: Yes. But in my imagination, Jody, all our number one picks would hit.
5: Yeah, that's right.
1: Yeah.
5: Hey. Yeah, don't look at the Edmonton Oilers or, you know, who finally, I mean, I think they had, what did they have, five over a decade?
1: Yeah, a defenseman, the centerman, and then two others, right?
5: The Russian. That's right. They had at least four number one picks, and they got Connor McDavid at one, and then Draisaitl was, I think, two, right? And when in his draft, so maybe a little deeper. He might have been four, actually.
1: Yeah, fantastic. Well, Jody, we appreciate it. We're going to be watching you on TNT, and thanks so much, man.
5: Anytime. Great talking to you guys.
1: All right, thanks.
5: Great weekend.
1: You too.
5: Thank you.
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1: For the first time ever, I have to tell everybody about this experience. I'm just so happy.
2: All right.
1: I have tried to order secret menu items off every fast food place in the city.
2: Yeah, there's like
3: and
2: a
3: they
2: TikTok
3: don't like,
2: guy.
3: Yeah, and they yeah. don't like that.
1: No,
3: I mean,
1: no they do yeah, not. Yeah. They almost laugh at you like,
2: that thing again?
1: Dude, I'm doing work? No way.
2: Right.
1: So, I've tried it at Taco Bell. I've tried it at McDonald's. I've tried it at Burger King. And there's this secret menu item called The Mountain.
3: The Mountain.
1: And it's on Arby's. It's on Arby's. So, I told my wife at the track meet, goes, well, I'm going to go get Arby's. You want something? And I jokingly said, ask them if they have The Mountain. She goes, what's The Mountain? And then she gets to the menu and she calls me. She goes, there is no mountain on this menu. And I said, just ask them for The Mountain. And if they don't have The Mountain, I'm not going to get anything. Just ask them. Say, I'd like The Mountain. So my wife asked them for The Mountain. She texts me back. I'm coming back with food, but I didn't know what that meant. And I've never seen The Mountain.
2: I don't even know what it is. Okay. This is kind of fun.
1: I just heard order The Mountain. At Arby's.
3: I can kind of figure out what it is, but I could be totally wrong.
1: I did a video that'll be out today.
3: Okay.
1: So the bottom layer of the... When I open it up, it's so big, it's the biggest thing you'll ever have in your life.
2: Christy.
3: Yes. Well...
1: Well, you did date...
3: I'll be the judge of that after I see your video.
1: You did date 40-year-olds when you were 15, but...
2: Oh, God.
1: This thing is huge.
3: He's not lying.
1: No. Bottom layer is chicken fingers, and I mean full chicken fingers.
3: So they're not little
1: full.
3: Nuggets.
1: They're chicken fingers. They stretch out.
3: The tendies.
1: Yeah, they stretch out. They come two chicken fingers. Then you have roast beef.
2: Mm. Wait, is this on a sandwich?
1: Yeah.
2: Okay, all right.
1: It's Arby's.
2: Sure. Sandwich.
1: Roast beef.
2: Right.
1: Turkey.
2: Okay.
1: Ham. And I mean stacked. I don't mean just a little bit. I mean like 3 inches each. You probably had 3 inches too, Christy. So, roast beef, ham, turkey, bacon, cheese in between, and then I put horsey sauce on it.
2: You can't even
1: fit your mouth on it. You have to take like little nibbles on the side and work it down.
3: You got to eat around it.
1: Yes. So I took 3 bites and I was done. And then I gave it to my kid and he took a video and just. Called his buddies and they did a group FaceTime. He goes, look at, I got The Mountain.
2: And he ate the whole thing.
1: And then all his buddies are cheering him on, go, go, Jake, go.
2: Yeah.
1: And then he ate the entire thing.
2: Did you get a t-shirt afterwards?
1: I ate the mountain. I'm just surprised.
3: But they actually did it. Yeah, that they actually did it.
1: In Lancaster, not in Columbus.
3: In Lancaster.
1: Yes.
3: Okay. All right.
2: It's about customer service down there, isn't it?
3: Well, can I ask? How much was the mountain?
1: My wife paid.
3: Okay.
2: There's also a Rax in Lancaster, so the Arby's down there has to step it up because they have competition.
3: That's why they have The Mountain.
2: Yeah.
3: That's a mountain of meats right there.
1: It is.
3: That's all the meats.
1: Oh, man, it is. So I will tell you, it is awesome. I mean, if you can get The Mountain, who cares what it costs? It's an experience. And if you want, I'll have the video a little bit later on, but it was The Mountain at Arby's.
2: Okay.
1: Secret menu item. If you live in Lancaster. There you go. Slappy, here's Michael Evans.
4: Hey, good morning, everybody. Welcome to Thursday. Everybody likes lists when I have one. Today I have two lists. The first one from Sports Magazine. It's a very bizarre list on who they call the greatest villains in sports history. However, I strongly disagree with 6 of their top 10 greatest villains in sports history. I'll tell you who I disagree with. Tell me what you think. Here we go. Number 1, Muhammad Ali. What are you kidding me? Muhammad Ali was a great guy. I guess they put him there because of the draft. Next, Pete Rose. Well, yeah, Pete Rose did bet on his team, but wasn't a villain. I also disagree with Alex Rodriguez. They had him on the list as the worst, who is an egotistical bozo, but doesn't deserve to be called a villain. They also had Dennis Rodman, a bit of a clown, but again, not a villain. Same with Terrell Owens and John McEnroe. And I really disagreed with them putting Mike Tyson as the top villain. Mike Tyson? However, 3 of the people that I really did agree are sports villains. Barry Bonds, who cheated his entire career from loaded cork bats to drugs. former Atlanta Brave pitcher John Rocker, who didn't hesitate to spew his hate against minorities, from blacks to Jews to gays, just about everybody else. He was finally just banned from baseball. But the worst for me, worst villain, it's got to be Tanya Harding, who had her boyfriend take an iron baton to her competition, Nancy Kerrigan's legs, so she couldn't compete in the Olympic trials. Yeah, Tanya Harding has got to be the worst villain. Next, from publicists, an updated list of the five nicest celebrities. I always like this. From answering fan mail to quietly involved in charities, number five, Mila Kunis. Number four, Ryan Gosling. Number three, Jennifer Lawrence. Number two, Dwayne Johnson. Number one, Keanu Reeves. Also on the list, Sarah Jessica Parker, Drew Barrymore, Jamie Foxx, and Emma Stone. And although he has passed, they noted that James Gandolfini was noted as one of the all-time nicest celebrities. By the way, I got a lot of stuff for you tomorrow, but also tomorrow I'll tell you about some celebrities who were very, very rich before they ever became famous. And I got to tell you, I was amazed yesterday how many emails I got from folks, pro and con, about me announcing that I was no longer going to do movie reviews. And actually, there were more people saying they were disappointed that I wasn't going to do movie reviews. So, I don't know. I guess I'll keep doing a few movie reviews, but only if I feel really strongly one way or the other about the movie. But I was surprised, and I will answer all of your emails. Whew! Hey, have a great day. Let's do it again tomorrow. Mike Evans, see ya.
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0: 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Round trip airfare and hotel included. We'll be announcing three different keywords each weekday through May 22nd, so there's plenty of chances to score this once-in-a-lifetime trip.

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2: 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Still have this accident that's blocking the left lane 70 East right after 142. Other than that, everything else is looking pretty good. 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Rain ending this morning and then turning partly sunny with a high of 60. Clouds tonight, then clearing, a low 42, and increasing clouds for Thursday, high 60 again. It is 46 right now. Ohio's Attorney General Dave Yost resigning 8 months.
3: Really?
2: 8 months before the end of his term. Now, he's ineligible for re-election. Of course, he tried his run for governor. He failed to gain any momentum against Vivek Ramaswamy once he entered the race. Ramaswamy advanced in the November general election out of Tuesday's primary. So Dave Yost is calling it quits 8 months early.
3: Is he out of the game, or is he, like, opening himself up to do something with Vivek?
2: No, I don't think so.
4: Vivek already has the lieutenant governor.
3: Right. I don't know. He could be campaign manager or something. I don't know.
2: Yeah, but you knew when Vivek entered the race that anybody else who went up against him at this point, it was just a no-go.
4: When's the first insults going to be fired between Amy? She looks fiery.
3: Yeah.
4: She looks fiery.
2: She's aged quite a bit the last 6 years.
4: So have
3: she
4: we.
3: Still looks good.
2: Well, we all have.
4: You'd smash that, Greg?
3: Well, I didn't say that, but yeah.
4: You ever have a doctor?
2: Law enforcement agencies across Central Ohio took part in the annual Light Ohio Blue Caravan last night to honor fallen peace officers. Some 200 cruisers from various agencies took to the streets and highways. Blue lights ablazing, and they ended up in downtown Columbus. Now, the campaign, which began as Light Up Columbus Blue back in 2016, 10 years ago, also recognized a Columbus police officer who was shot while in line of duty. You know, nothing sucks like getting your car broken into, and at least 15 people right now are feeling that pain. Columbus are investigating after, 15 vehicles were broken into last night at hotels in Columbus and Dublin. Smash and grabs happened at the Embassy Suites, Home 2 Suites by Hilton, and the Town Place Suites by Marriott. And apparently the suspects took off in a white vehicle. They are still A white Bronco down the highway.
3: Where was OJ?
2: Yeah, vehicle broken into. That sucks. Well, our a co-worker down the hall, he was down in the Short North, and he got his vehicle broken into.
3: Oh, that sucks at a hotel, because you think there's enough security, but apparently not if it's a white vehicle.
2: Yeah.
3: They don't even have a plate or a make or model.
4: Yeah. OJ was looking for the real killer in your car.
3: That's right. Yes. Could be hiding there still.
1: Torg and Elliot.
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1: Yay!
2: Well, yesterday we lost a true icon. I mean, lived a great life, 87 years of age. Mr. Ted Turner passed away. Here's Yahoo Sports.
3: Did you know Ted Turner fired the manager of the Atlanta Braves and appointed himself as the replacement during a 16-game losing streak in 1977? He had only bought the team the year prior. He only managed one game before the National League told him he couldn't do that. They must have put that rule in yesterday, Turner told the Washington Post the next day. If I'm smart enough to save $11 million to buy the team, I ought to be smart enough to manage it. The Braves lost 2-1 to the Pirates. Turner founded WTBS, which is known worldwide as TBS, and CNN, the first 24-hour cable news channel. Other ventures included spending time as the owner of the Atlanta Braves, Atlanta Hawks, and the Atlanta Thrashers. He passed away today at 87 years old.
2: And almost having a threesome with Jane Fonda and Bo Derek. Almost. See, that would be on his headstone.
4: Right.
2: Almost. Almost, if he did, it would be had a threesome with Jane Fonda almost and Bo Derek.
5: So who do you think, who in the relationship broached that subject? Do you think Ted went to Jane? Or do you think Jane brought it up and...
2: I don't know. I asked those questions to Bo Derek.
5: And
2: I really
5: you were not getting any answers.
2: She didn't
5: want to
2: tell me anything.
4: So we only there's only one choice left. We have to ask Jane Fonda.
2: Yeah, we do. We need to book
4: her. I'll get her on the line.
2: No, but our crazy listeners would get mad if we didn't ask about her. I don't even know what her controversy was in the 70s. I don't even know. I just know Jane Fonda from 9 to 5.
5: Hanoi Jane.
2: Yeah, but our listeners go, you got to talk about that.
5: Hanoi Jane. Yeah. She was totally against the Vietnam War.
2: And that's a bad thing? Is that a bad thing?
5: Well, back then, I mean, you wanted to support the troops and everything else. And
2: well, I can support the troops and still be against Vietnam.
5: Those were some heady times back there.
2: Were they?
5: In the late 60s, early 70s, Torg. Yeah.
4: Let's just talk about that scene of Barbarella where she's just rolling around naked.
5: Oh, yeah, then there's
2: In 10, where Bo Derek's flopping the boobs on the beach.
4: I don't blame Ted Turner.
2: I don't either.
4: Why not?
2: I would have done it.
4: But you're right. That would have been front and center in this eulogy era of his life.
2: I think Ted probably like maybe said Bo's looking good, and Jane goes, "Yeah, I think so too."
4: And they had a guy. They're like, "Go, I'll have my guy go ask her guy."
2: I even asked Bo Derek if they were like in a hot tub or something.
4: Right?
2: Were you guys like in a hot tub or something, where they're drinking alcohol? Doing shots?
4: Did she deny it happened?
2: No.
4: So she admitted,
2: she admitted
4: it happened.
2: She just said, I'm not getting into that.
4: And
2: then giggled at first.
5: She admitted she was propositioned.
2: Yeah, I think that's out there. That I think that's known that she was propositioned.
4: Okay.
2: And then I brought it up and she goes, I'm not going there, ha ha ha. And then I said, who approached who? No, I'm really not going there. And then I kept it up. I go, were you in a hot tub? Oh, come on now, let's move on. Well, I just need to know, were you drinking? What was the, give us the backstory. And then she was just like, can we move on?
5: Yes.
2: And I go, well, hold it.
5: We've had
2: give
5: enough.
2: Me something. And then she was like, I'm not going to, do we need to end this now?
4: Oh,
2: and then just one more.
4: Come on, Bo.
2: Were you brawless?
4: Is there a handwritten note?
2: Yeah.
4: From Mr. Turner
5: himself.
4: Yeah,
5: how many times have you been told by a woman, that's enough?
2: Last night.
4: 3 times a day.
5: 3 times a day. All right, we've all been there. You're trying to get something resolved through customer service.
4: Good
5: it's a
4: luck.
5: Pain in the ass for us normal people, right? So imagine if you're the Pope.
6: 2 months in. He calls his bank to change his phone number. And so he gets a lady, says, yes, ma'am, I'm Robert Prevost, I'd like to change. She asks all the security questions. And then he says, oh, I'm sorry, sir, it says here you have to come in person. And he said, well, that's not going to, I'm not going to be able to do that. Would it matter to you if I told you I'm Pope Leo? She hung up on him. Could you imagine being known as the woman who hung up on the Pope?
2: It's a Hallmark movie, the woman who hung up on the Pope.
4: That's funny.
2: Oh, boy, that lady. Oh, boy.
4: I'm surprised the Pope doesn't have a guy. You know, like an iPhone guy.
2: No, 100%
5: like
2: right.
5: Like I said, the under-Pope.
2: Yeah.
4: The Popeling.
2: He's got to work on that. That's got to be, like, top priority. And finally... Mike Vrabel and this Diana Russini story.
5: God, this is not going anywhere.
2: It really is not. Here's TMZ Sports.
7: Mike Vrabel and Diana Russini took a private boat trip together in 2021 while the NFL insider was pregnant with her first child. TMZ Sports obtained all the information surrounding this. It went down in Putnam County, Tennessee in June 2021 while Vrabel was the head coach of the Tennessee Titans and Russini was one of the most prominent NFL insiders in the game. Now, the two, we are told, did not want to have their pictures taken throughout the entire trip. Vrabel agreed to take a picture with the crew. Russini elected not to. So how do you know this even happened? Well, we actually obtained documents that show Vrabel and Russini signed off on a safety waiver to make sure everything was going to be okay with that. Now, later that summer, Russini actually welcomed her first child with Kevin Goldschmidt, her husband, and, of course, at the time, Vrabel was married to his wife, Jen. They got hitched back in 1999. Now, we are told there was actually no PDA whatsoever throughout this entire trip, and they actually appeared very platonic, which is not what you can say about some other pictures of them together over the years.
2: I think he's in trouble.
5: I think he's in trouble, too.
2: Not only with the wife, just what if he impregnated her?
5: That kid
2: is going to get out. It's going to get out.
5: The timing and everything.
2: Well, if you're the husband, wouldn't you demand
5: a paternity test?
2: A paternity test.
5: And you name the kid Mike.
8: You are not the father.
4: Naming the kid Mike is funny.
5: Yeah.
2: Yeah.
5: Of all the names for you to pick for the kid.
2: I think there's a reason.
4: The dad was like, how about Mike? And she's like, we can't do Mike. And he's like, why
5: not?
4: And
5: the way she talked about her husband.
2: Yeah.
5: Remember all that? Oh. Yeah, he's got a
2: I would, okay, if there was a gun to my head and I had to pick whether he impregnated her, and I would say yes. If I had to pick a side. I would absolutely say
5: he impregnated
2: her. I think it happened.
5: Yeah.
2: Because you look at it, they had an affair during that time, right? She named the kid Mike. She sends the tweet out after the kid's born. Does anyone know any famous players and coaches named Mike?
5: That was her tweet.
2: Yeah.
5: That was her tweet.
2: That was a wink wink to Vrabel. And
9: I'm married to someone average. Yeah. I don't post a lot about them. If I was married to someone beautiful, I'd overpost too.
10: You know who lets me know my marriage is falling apart? My mom.
5: God. Oh, just wow.
2: And you see him, he's an average looking guy. And her body's a 10.
5: I can't get over his, he's got a big head.
2: Who, the husband? Or Vrabel?
5: Vrabel.
4: He doesn't have a big head.
2: That's what she said.
11: It's Torg and Elliot.
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2: Definitive answers every Thursday right around this time, where we take a topic and get the definitive answer on that topic using subtopics. Today, the topic is superhero movies. 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
3: Yay!
2: So let's start it off with this one, 1978 classic that started them all, Superman.
4: From a doomed planet in a distant galaxy to a fantastic underground hideaway, from the Fortress of Solitude to the bustling city room of the Daily Planet, look up on the screen. It's Superman. Superman, the movie.
3: Back in the day, 1978, Christopher Reeve.
2: And Gene Hackman.
3: Mm-hmm.
2: Yes.
3: Lex Luthor.
2: Good stuff. And that's up against Ryan Reynolds in Deadpool.
5: Oh, mother f***, you are hard to look at.
6: Like a testicle with teeth.
5: You look like Freddy Krueger face f***ing topographical map of Utah.
6: Exactly.
3: Because, quite honestly, that's probably the cleanest cut that
2: yes.
3: the whole movie.
2: Christy, Superman the original against Deadpool. What's your vote?
3: I don't care what anybody says. I am a huge fan of Deadpool, but you put those two head-to-head, you got to go with the original Superman 1978. I'm going original Superman.
7: That's tough. I don't think Superman ages well. It just doesn't hold up. And Deadpool, I think, is the new generation with the X-rated and the bad language and stuff. I'm going Deadpool.
3: Oh.
2: Yeah. That leaves it to me, huh?
3: Oh.
2: The problem with Deadpool, it's like the same movie every 10 minutes.
7: That's true.
2: Ryan Reynolds tells a smart-ass joke. He punches someone. Slow motion. Smart-ass joke.
7: The F word.
2: Punches someone. Smart-ass joke. To me, it's the easiest cookie-cutter, lazy-ass movie. And I like Ryan Reynolds. I just think it's very lazy. All so right, I'm going enough. With Superman.
7: It's iconic.
3: Okay, all right. Okay.
2: And to be honest with you, I'm not like getting a boneyard over either one, but I'll take the original Superman over Deadpool.
3: Okay.
2: Yes.
3: All right.
2: Now it's Superman up against this one, and this one was a damn good movie, Guardians of the Galaxy.
8: Now.
9: Yeah. Hey, cool, man. No problem. No problem at all.
8: Who are you?
9: Star-Lord.
8: Who?
9: Star-Lord, man. Legendary outlaw. Forget it.
2: See, I'll start with this one. That was a movie where Chris Pratt was a smart-ass character where they weren't lazy with it.
3: Right.
2: Fair and enough. Didn't repeat it every 2 seconds. I thought in the opening scene where he's got his Walkman on and he's dancing, I thought the movie was going to be awful. I almost walked out. But they rebounded. It was a really good movie. Keeps you into it. I think the original Superman, it's dated a little bit, and they didn't know how to make superhero movies back then. I'm going to go with Guardians of the Galaxy.
3: Greg, what say you?
7: I'm going Guardians of the Galaxy.
2: Ah,
7: I love the soundtrack.
2: Yeah,
7: love the soundtrack.
2: Christy?
7: The cassette culture's back.
3: Well, everyone knows, Touch Tunes, if you hear the Guardians of the Galaxy soundtrack, that's me! I'm fast-passing all of you to play that. It is definitely Guardians of the Galaxy.
7: I love it. It's my favorite Marvel of franchise or whatever.
3: Mine too.
2: Christy, I think you just had the hots for Christopher Reeves. He could just lay there and you'd dominate him.
3: That's what he was doing for a while.
2: Yeah.
3: Slick back hair.
7: Mm-hmm.
2: Guardians of the Galaxy up against Black Panther.
10: Tell me something. What do you know about Wakanda?
11: It's a third world country. Textiles, shepherds, cool outfits, all affront.
3: Ooh. Ooh.
2: Greg, why don't you start us off?
7: Black Panther is probably one of the best Marvel movies, but I just love the Guardians of the Galaxy because they don't take themselves too seriously.
2: Yeah. This Black Panther, I fell asleep in it because I would take my kids to movies like the early afternoon movies. And
3: after you've been up all night.
2: Oh, yeah, and I fell asleep to Cars, Black Panther, and then on someone accused me of being racist because I fell asleep in Black
7: You're
2: Panther.
7: Like, I fall asleep through yes. every movie. That has nothing to do with who's on the screen.
2: Yes. Black Panther's all right. I don't think it's best of the Avenger movies, so I'm going to go with Guardians of the Galaxy.
3: Yeah, I really liked Black Panther, but I'm with you. I don't think it's the best Marvel movie. Guardians of the Galaxy for me as well. Moves
2: yeah.
3: on.
2: Yeah, still good. Black uh-huh. Panther's good. And they've only made two of them, correct?
7: I can't remember. And the poor guy died.
2: The guy died.
7: So, yeah.
2: Black Panther saw that he just gave his outfit to someone else, right?
7: I think AI
3: his sister.
7: And everything. Oh, yeah.
3: His sister's
7: the new Black Panther.
2: All right, it's Guardians of the Galaxy against Michael Keaton and Batman.

0: wanted to hear this song.
1: Okay. That really doesn't help its cause. Can I just tell you that?
2: It was fun, though. I mean, if you take yourself back to when Batman was out, I mean, everybody thought it was the bomb. And then Keaton left, and then
0: right. You
2: had George Clooney with nipples and Batgirl and all that crap. I will start, and I'm going to stick with Guardians of the Galaxy.

0: but to me it's close because I got to take myself back in that time period. Very close, but I'm going to do Guardians of the Galaxy.
1: Jack was great. Mm-hmm. Probably one of the best Jokers of all the franchises, aside from Heath Ledger. But I'm sticking with Guardians of the Galaxy. I'm sorry.
2: 89, that was right when I was 5 years old. That was like that early Batman was my
1: Shut up.
2: That was my generation, my era. My vote doesn't matter. I'm outvoted already, but I'm going with the 89 Batman over Guardians of the Galaxy.
0: Okay. Christy, what were you, 47 when Batman came out?
1: 52, but who's counting?
0: It is Guardians of the Galaxy, and you guys will have to explain to me which one this is, because you kind of get lost. Guardians of the Galaxy against Avengers Endgame.
3: That seems like 1,000 years ago. I fought my way out of that cave. Became Iron Man. Realized I loved you. I know I said no more surprises, but I was really hoping to pull off one last one.
1: Don't make me cry.
0: Endgame
1: is the last one because it was Infinity War before and then you had Endgame.
0: Go ahead, Christy.
1: They are both two different movies.
0: Yes.
1: As far as one's being lighthearted, but I will watch it every time it comes on. I'm going with Endgame.
0: All right. I can't do Endgame from the standpoint the fight scenes are cheesy. When you get a million guys on one side against like eight people on the other, and they're just
1: Dude, superhero movie Hollywood.
0: Yeah. So I'm going to go with Guardians of the Galaxy. I like the first Avenger. What'd you say which one it was? Endgame and what was the one before that?
1: No, Endgame's the last one. Yeah, it's Infinity War.
0: Infinity Wars. I like Infinity Wars better, so I'm going to go with Guardians of the Galaxy.
2: There was a list of like the top 10, and a lot of them were like all the top five had like four Avengers movies. This is the one that had the most votes, Endgame. I'm going to go with Endgame because it's the culmination of the Avengers.
0: So Endgame's advances. Yeah. It's Avengers up against the Dark Knight.
4: A year ago, these cops and lawyers wouldn't dare cross any of you. I mean, what happened?
5: So what are you proposing?
4: It's simple. Kill the Batman.
0: Remember when Eric Roberts was on and he played the bad guy in that? And Eric Roberts said there was never a... when they did a rehearsal... Heath wasn't involved, and then they taped it. Action! And then Heath just flipped the script and just did that and didn't memorized everything and just kind of did his thing in that crazy scene with all the gangsters.
1: Yeah.
0: Man, Heath Ledger is next level. Christian Bale, good. Probably the best Batman, maybe.
1: Heath Ledger was that movie.
0: Yes, he was the Joker. I'm going to go with Dark Knight.
1: Oh, hands down. It's the Dark Knight for me.
0: And you know why Maggie Gyllenhaal died? I can't stand her.
1: I know you can't.
0: Yeah. It's good when the good guys lose sometimes, right?
2: Yeah, you got to have a loss. It's unanimous. The Dark Knight.
0: Dark Knight.
1: Mm-hmm.
0: The Dark Knight is our definitive answer for superhero movies.
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1: Let's go to Washington, D.C., standing by. This guy's been busy. President Donald J. Trump. Good morning, sir.
2: Well, good morning, Torg, and I hope you all had a tremendous Cinco de Mayo on Tuesday. Cinco de Mayo, which is Spanish for St. Patrick's Day. I don't know if you knew that.
3: No, it isn't, sir, no.
2: And today is a special day. It's my 468th day of blaming Joe Biden for the mess he left us. Thankfully, we turned things around with the hottest country going. The Biden administration doesn't get enough credit for being one of the worst administrations in history. That squad was the Tennessee Titans of government. By the way, did you hear that Spirit Airlines went out of business?
1: Yes, mm-hmm. They did, sir. Uh-huh. Yep.
2: That leads me to ask, what's going to happen to the 80 to 90% of all late-night comedians who do Spirit Airline jokes, huh? Unfunny Jimmy Kimmel's going to struggle even more than he already is. Very low-rated show.
3: Okay, all right, sir. Can we begin now? There's a new Washington Post ABC poll. They got your disapproval rating at an all-time high. Would you like to comment?
2: Disapproval? I prefer the word misunderstood. Very Lincoln, very Jesus. Frankly, look, I know what's going on. It's called jealousy, okay? A lot of people are saying I'm the most disapproved of very beautifully. They're saying this. I've said it before. I'll say it again. I don't believe in polls. Unless they say I'm winning, in which case they're historic. But I can promise you this, my approval numbers will surge once we ceasefire the ceasefire in Iran.
3: Okay, you know what? That may have already happened, sir, because Tuesday your Secretary of State, Marco Rubio, said Operation Epic Fury is over in Iran. Now, Rubio stopped short of saying the entire conflict is over. So where do things really stand?
2: We solved the Iran crisis, okay, Christy?
3: Okay.
2: Totally solved.
3: Okay.
2: Could it become unsolved? Sure. But right now, it's the most solved it's ever been. In fact, people are saying they've never seen a solution this solved.
1: Oh, really?
2: Frankly, the major operations are done, and I have great news.
3: Ooh, what's that, sir?
2: We consulted on a bipartisan basis with Hunter Biden on this.
1: Hunter Biden?
2: Yes, we're now providing escorts in the Strait of Hormuz. Escorts. It's Hunter's sweet spot. These days, it's far less dangerous to be on an oil tanker in the Hormuz Strait than on a cruise ship in the Atlantic. That hantavirus is no joke. What a nasty bug.
3: Oh, yes, it is.
2: And after things calm down with Iran, we're going to license the name Operation Epic Fury to a Mountain Dew-inspired monster truck. It's going to be amazing.
1: I'm sure it will. Now, on a separate topic, Mr. President, Secretary of State Rubio denied that his trip to the Vatican this week was designed to smooth things over with Pope Leo over your public criticism of the pontiff. An outspoken critic of the war against Iran. So what is Mr. Rubio's visit about?
2: Okay, in all fairness, I did send little Marco there to cool things down. It's what he does. Yeah. Mr. Cool, we call him Marco Rubio the Ice Cubian.
3: So where do things stand with you and the Pope?
2: I will tell you, I love the Pope. He's a tremendous guy. I just think he should be more papal towards me. More papal. And honestly, I didn't really criticize him. I just said he was doing a very poor job being infallible. That's not criticism. That's a performance review.
1: Oh, yeah. Uh-huh. Okay. Well, let's move on, sir. We saw you hosted some kids at the White House to celebrate the return of the Presidential Physical Fitness Award.
2: Yes, Americans love watching me show my physical fitness to the children. I have such a strong physique, you know. You couldn't have any of that with Sleepy Joe. He had zero fitness.
3: Well, you know what? While you were on the practice green, you failed to sink a putt. So what the hell happened?
2: Frankly, it was an incredible putt.
1: But Mr. President, you missed.
2: One of the best almost makes nobody's ever seen. Okay? They came up to me and said, I made it. Sir, you made it. Many people are saying it went in emotionally.
3: Nobody is saying that, sir.
2: Frankly, I blame the equipment because the ball was woke.
1: Woke?
2: It totally curved left on purpose. Left. Look, the bottom line is I wanted to return the Presidential Physical Fitness Award back to its glory days of the 80s. Life was simply more fun when John Bon Jovi had long hair.
3: Well, can't disagree there. So finally, the new logo for the upcoming President Donald J. Trump International Airport in Palm Beach was unveiled yesterday. You must love that it's being named after you, sir.
2: Beautiful name for an airport. You have to agree, don't you? And because I'm a nice guy, I think I'm going to name all the toilet seats in the main terminal after Joe Biden and Barack Hussein Obama.
1: Oh, President Trump, that's all the time we have. Thanks for calling in.
2: And it'll be the first airport where the gift shop is 80% Trump golf shirts and 20% books nobody finishes.
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1: 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Increasing clouds today, 59 is going to be our high. Slight chance of showers overnight, low 44. And clouds, a chance of showers for Friday and a high 66. It is 48 right now. Well, law enforcement agencies in Central Ohio took part in the annual Light Ohio Blue Caravan to honor at least four fallen police officers in the state of Ohio. Did you see them on the roads? It was something to really behold. 200 cruisers from various agencies took to the streets and highways, their blue lights blazing. They ended up in downtown Columbus. The campaign, which started as Light Up Columbus Blue in 2016, also recognized a Columbus police officer shot while in the line of duty.
2: I followed it, but I thought it was a Kmart Blue Light special.
1: Yeah.
2: At the end, I was like, hey, can I get a red slushy, please?
3: Right.
1: Not going
3: to
1: happen.
3: Follow us to savings.
2: Yes.
1: Nothing sucks more than getting your car broken into, and at least 15 people feeling that pain because Columbus police are investigating. That's how many vehicles were broken into at hotels in Dublin and Columbus yesterday. Smash and grabs happened at the Embassy Suites, Home 2 Suites by Hilton, and Town Place Suites by Marriott. And apparently the suspects took off in a white vehicle. That's all they know.
2: Oops. It's OJ, I'm telling you.
1: It's OJ.
2: It's OJ's looking for the real murderer in your car.
4: I'm just saying.
3: They don't have security cameras at a hotel.
1: See,
3: all they can say is a white car.
1: Remember that happened. It was one of the big hotels. I think it was the Hyatt at Polaris. And it was during a big car show that was in Columbus.
3: That's
1: and all
3: right.
1: of these vehicles got broken into. And everyone said, well, why aren't the, you know, the security cameras working?
2: Right. Yeah.
1: Well, they weren't. So
2: I got into a debate with a police officer like 2 weeks ago. So do you remember when someone egged my Tesla?
1: Yes.
2: All right. Well, I have the cameras on, and I could have, like, gave the video to the police, and the police officer friend of mine said, you should have gave the video. And I said, well, it's eggs, and, you know, and he goes,
1: but eggs can ruin the paint.
2: Well, yeah, that's true, the paint. And I said, well, it's just a bunch of teenagers. And he goes, I bet you it's not teenagers. I bet you it's adults.
1: Oh, yeah.
2: And he goes, once you get someone for that, though, it sends a message to other people not to egg Teslas.
1: Or do anything to Teslas,
2: yeah,
1: period.
2: So I probably should have. And I said, well, next time.
3: Set an example.
2: Yeah.
1: Now,
2: but I just didn't
1: want
2: to be a rat because I used to do that to cars.
3: Right, I know.
1: Do they have
3: cameras back when I was a kid?
2: Yeah.
3: Oh, boy.
2: Yeah.
1: Do they have 360-degree cameras on the
2: Tesla? Yeah, there's eight of them.
1: Eight or nine. Okay.
2: Like, everywhere. Like, you cannot do something to a Tesla and not get busted.
1: Well, did you look at the video? Was it an adult?
2: I didn't look at the video. You have to. What you got to do is go in and, like, you take, like, a memory thing, a stick, and then you put it in the USB.
1: Okay.
2: And then you download it.
1: Okay. That was too much work for

0: you.
1: No, I just didn't want a rat. I don't. I come from the old school way of don't be a rat.
2: Just hose off the eggs and move
1: yeah,
2: on.
1: Yeah, that's what I did. I'm not a rat.
3: Went and egged somebody else's car.
2: Right. Well, it's coming back to you, you know, tenfold, right? The crap from your kids, the eggs on your car.
3: I would have turned them in. Sorry. Yeah. I would have turned them in.
1: Someone needs to steal my car now. Yeah, you are Karen.
2: Neighborhood Karen.
3: That's the neighborhood Karen. And Dunkin' Donuts, we like us some Dunkin' Donuts. They are expanding here in Central Ohio. They're going to open a location on South High Street that used to be a Hardee's that closed down in 2025.
2: Hardee's.
3: So the South High Street location, one of two new Dunkin' locations, and they're developed by Gilligan Oil. Gilligan Oil also has franchises of Popeyes, Subways, and Dunkin' Donuts. And the official opening date for this particular Dunkin' has yet to be announced. Dunkin' Donuts.
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1: In the 7 o'clock hour, someone that's a part of your life is leaving Columbus, and we'll let you know in the 7 o'clock hour. Don't kill the messenger. I have nothing to do with it. But someone in part of your life is leaving. So
3: not,
1: 7 o'clock.
3: Not this show.
1: I don't know.
3: Oh.
1: Listen tomorrow at 7.
2: Yeah, I'm going to have to listen. Memo.
1: Yeah, I don't reveal teases. I just give the teases. And then Ian Begg is the best improv comedian on the planet. Now, way better. Listen, nothing against this guy. It's not personal. Matt Rife is good, but Ian, he can't even come close to Ian Begg when it comes to, I've seen them both. Ian Begg is on a next level. He's just not as handsome as Matt Rife.
2: Okay.
1: That's the truth.
3: Matt Rife is a handsome fellow.
1: Matt Rife is handsome, and women love him, and that's why he does well on social media. Ian Begg is the best improv comic on the planet. Take it from me. I know. And he's going to be in studio tomorrow. And more Metallica keywords.
3: Okay.
1: One keyword.
2: Yeah, one.
1: That is it. No more.
3: Would
1: just
3: you
1: one.
3: Plug in at our website.
1: Do yes, not our website. Us. Well, let them text, and they're dumb.
3: Well,
1: I like making fun of the stupid people.
3: More chances to win for the smart folk.
1: Yeah,
3: who actually listen.
1: Smart listening is a skill. I think it should be listed on your resume. I can listen. Ask Torgan Elliott. I listen to their instructions. Christy, what do you got going on today?
2: 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Also, some classic nooners, a song about how European youth kind of reluctantly became Americanized. All that coming up in the middays.
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0: are you dreaming of seeing Metallica at the Sphere in Vegas? It's not a dream. It could be a reality. Be listening for keyword number two in our Metallica contest. We're going to send you out there airfare, hotel accommodations, and tickets to this show. So just after noon, I will give you another keyword, so be listening. A song about how European youth reluctantly became Americanized. It's one of your classic nooners, also coming up next hour.
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4: 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Sunshine today, a high 59, slight chance of showers overnight tonight, a low 44, and a slight chance of showers for Friday morning. Clouds, however, and a high of 65. 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
8: Ian Astbury said this song was about the Americanization of European culture. He said several images sprang to mind as I was writing this song. It was kind of an observation about how European youth becoming somewhat reluctantly Americanized. But again, with all my lyrics, I like to leave them open to people's interpretations and hope they find themselves inside my songs. Now, the song was written in Paris as Ian revealed France influenced the lyrical content. It's just a song about how European people sort of embrace America to an extent. They'll accept our fast food, clothing, music, but especially in France, they are very reluctant to accept American politics. It was on this day in 1992 that cult drummer Nigel Preston died in London at the age of 32. From 1990's Sonic Temple, it's The Cult with Sweet Soul Sister. 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

0: 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Smash Daddies and Flavor 91 going to be there. 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So don't miss it. 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
11: 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Sunshine today, 59 your high. Slight chance of showers overnight tonight, a low 44. And we got a slight chance of showers for Friday, mostly cloudy and a high 65. Now, the 60s was a time for traveling and discovering your place in the world. Sometimes what you found was an empty existence that just keeps repeating itself day after day. That's nice to hear. Having to deal with everyday life when you were always waiting for some kind of revelation to expand your consciousness was often depressing. So in this song, the Grateful Dead deal with the banality by continuing their search for epiphany. They just keep trucking on. This was the Dead's coming of age story. Bob Weir talked about the romance of striking out on the road. He says it was a rite of passage for young people in the 60s, as it perhaps still is to some degree today, through the internet has robbed much of the mystery of the road. This song covers the Dead's navigation through that rite of passage. For the Dead, that rite became a way of life. The band never made a ton of money from record sales, and their unique legacy was made by touring. Happy 80th birthday today to drummer Bill Kreutzmann. From 1970s American Beauty, it's the Grateful Dead and Truckin', your second classic nooner. 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

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We are on the tail end of 96 minutes of this rock and roll bender for your ride home. It's still pretty loaded, though. I've got the Rolling Stones and Speedwagon right now. It sticks.

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0: 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Kind of bummed the Offspring have pulled off of Sonic Temple. It's next week. It looks like it's going to be a lot of fun. And the weather, at least so far, doesn't look so hot that we might die from it. So that's good news. Also good news, if you like your shows indoor instead of out, it is Metallica. Your calendar might be incorrect. It may just say May. That's wrong. It's actually Metallica. We are giving you a chance to end up in Vegas at the Sphere with Metallica, doing the whole thing, the hotel, the airfare. We got it all hooked up. What we do is we give you a word, and this is going to go on a couple of weeks, but the more often you pay attention, the more often you have a chance to win. We give words at 8 a.m., noon, and 4. That means Torgan Elliott at 8 a.m., we got Christy Kemper at noon, then me at 4 o'clock. I can't give it to you again. Stop texting me and asking me because you missed it. That is not allowed. You have to make sure that you are listening at those times to get that word. And when you do, you take it on over to QFM96.com. You put it into the World Wide Web, and you have a shot at winning that awesome kick-ass prize that we are not eligible for, although I feel like they are flaunting it in our faces because we have to just give words and have no shot at winning because we work here. Let's talk to Johnny. He is in the Grismer Tire and Auto Service Traffic Center. Hollywood, take it away.
1: Hey, Rick, over on the west outer belt, the right three lanes are blocked on 270 south at West Broad Street. Definitely use alternate routes, a delay of up to an hour or more as it stands right now. Also on 71 north, as you make your way out of downtown, seeing some major delays as well between 670 and North Broadway. Tack on an extra 10 minutes to your drive there. Hollywood, QFM 96 traffic.
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0: 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Go outside, nerd. It's in the upper 50s right now. Still a pretty nice day out there. 45 for the low tonight. And then tomorrow, you won't love it. It's going to rain most of the day off and on. 67 the high, 52 the low. And then for Saturday, because, you know, you want to get out there, start doing the things, cutting grass, because, you know, it's May. Don't think about that because it's going to rain all day. 72 the high. And rain is going to be around. 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

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There's just about an hour left in this insane Circle K 40 cents off a gallon thing. Are you guys seeing anything out there near a Circle K? There's one 4 miles from where I'm sitting right now, and I fear going down Kenny Road on my way home. I'm terrified. Let me know. 614-821-9696. If you don't know what's going on, I'll fill you in just a couple of minutes after the police. Right now,

It's the Police Classic Rock QFM 96. I'd imagine there are a few police officers out there in and around the area, Circle K's, as there's just under an hour left of the 40 cents off gas promotion. You know, gas barreling around $5 a gallon, although I will say when I went out this morning, it was about $4.85. So it is coming down slightly. Still not good, but slightly. Is it mayhem? Do you know? Have you seen it? I cannot wait when this show is over to go home and watch the news and just see what has happened out there. I will be so proud of us here in Columbus if we aren't national news about

0: insane behavior at the Circle K's. But, man, 40 cents off a gallon. My truck holds, I think, 22 gallons, something like that. So, I mean, that would be a significant savings, but am I crazy enough to worry about that? Hell no. No, I'm not fighting that. Not a chance. Let me know if you're out there in it, though. Johnny Traffic Citation, which I imagine will be a few, is in the Grismer Tire and Auto Service Traffic Center. Hit him, Johnny.
1: Hey, Rick. Starting to see some improvement on the West Outer Belt. 270 South, the right lane is blocked after a crash at West Broad Street. Heavy traffic as a result. Delays of up to 28 minutes, but improving. And the left shoulder is blocked on the on-ramp from 270 South to 70 East in the same area as well due to a disabled vehicle. 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

0: 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I'm getting ready to wrap up this show for the day. A couple of news and notes, like make your plans for Saturday. Although the rain may come, the party will go on. It is the kickoff party for the 2026 QFM 96 Bike Night Tour. 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Christy Kemper going to drop all the details about bike nights, the locations, and when they start. 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
7: 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For the rest of the evening, look for cloudy skies and a low of 45. Tomorrow, rain moves in. 67 the high, 52 the low, with basically cloudy skies tomorrow. And then Saturday, that rain is coming, and it's a high of 72. Dave Mann's coming up next. He's going to get you through until midnight. We'll kick it off for him with Journey. Don't stop believing that you are listening to classic rock, QFM 96. 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

0: Classic Rock QFM 96 with Joan Jett and the Blackhearts. There's no such thing as a bad reputation. Remember, there's no such thing as bad publicity as long as they spell the name right.
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